What else shall we need one more time, that's it. Yeah.

And that was Ya Ya Ya by Lee Scratch Perry and Mouse on Mars. My name is Lachlan, and this is Radio 1, 91 FM. After this, I'm going to be playing some songs from my dad that he sent through recently, and Always Your Way by My Vitriol, followed by Birds of a Feather by Kinda Like Spitting, and finally Spit on a Stranger by Pavement.

and that was Spit on a Stranger by Pavement. Up next, we're going to do a bit more New Zealand songs with Outer Space by the 3Ds, followed by the Flexies with Snapped Up by the Boss. Shout out to Ryan for putting me onto that.

And welcome back to Radio 1. Alright, seeing as I might be getting a show soon, I may as well introduce myself. My name is Lachlan. I am a second year student at the University of Otago studying a history and marketing degree. If I were to narrow down my like music taste, I'd say it's like 2000s, late 90s kind of Midwest rock. But that's like the most basic thing ever. So hopefully I'll be able to do some different songs. But if I were to narrow down my influences, I'd say big fan of Title Fight, big fan of Horse Jumper of Love, big fan of Rival Schools, big fan of Hum, if anyone's ever heard of that. But I think my biggest influences would be just like bands that I've been hearing recently, especially in Dunedin. Huge fan of Monkey Doo. Good job for them for winning Bring the Noise. Juno, also really cool. And Amnita, I think I butchered that, but those guys are really cool as well. Anyway, up next we have Ugly Brunette by Horse Jumper of Love, followed by Jumping Someone Else's Train by The Cure, and finally If You Are to Bloom by Hum. Thank you.

And we are back with Radio 1. I'm your host, Lachlan, and that was If You Are to Bloom by Hum, who Chino, the head singer for the band Deftones, has said was a direct inspiration for their album, White Pony. The hour is almost up, so I just want to say a big thank you, and

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8: What is up? Welcome to the Ethan Noodle Soup Show. It's 1 p.m. on a Wednesday. Today, I am joined by two very special guests. I've got Grace from Ototahi pop punk emo band Homesick and my homie Reef from a million bands that you love. What's up, guys?
9: Yo.
10: Hey, what's up?
8: Yo. This is cool. You guys are in person, in the flesh, in the booth.
9: Yeah.
10: This is so crazy. It's like so many cancelled Wednesdays and it's finally happened.
8: Yeah. Because we had you on the show with your full band a couple weeks ago. Or like,
10: yes.
8: Was a month or two ago now?
10: Yeah.
8: It's been a while.
10: It went by so quickly to think, like, it was over Zoom call. And it was supposed to be in person, but now...
8: It was actually, like, what? Why did we cancel? Because it was, like, crazy weather. Yeah. Classic.
10: It was pretty bad. I mean, I almost didn't make it up today as well because the weather on Monday was really bad.
8: It was, yeah. It was terrible.
10: One got closed. It was
8: we had
10: bad.
8: Snow, dude, on Monday. It was crazy. Yeah.
10: I'm jealous.
8: It's kind of beautiful. But yeah. Is this your first time, second time in Dunedin, right?
10: Yes, Grace, this is my, second time in Dunedin that I can remember. It's been like 10 years.
8: Okay, yeah. But second real time.
10: Second real time, for real.
8: Yeah. Great. What you been up to so far? Just...
10: preparing for a tour of Japan. It's going to be so sick, and actually preparing an EP at the moment, which is cool.
8: Yep.
10: But yeah, I think just the tour itself, like, I think we're going in like 3-4 weeks. So.
8: That's really soon. Does it feel real yet? Is it settling?
10: It doesn't feel real. I think it will feel real once we touch down in Tokyo,
8: course.
10: You know?
8: Yep. For sure. What you been up to today in Dunedin so far? Just
10: Woke up, got out of bed.
9: Dragged a comb across my head.
8: Thank you for waking me up because I was staying bed for another hour.
10: I woke Ethan up today.
8: Yeah.
10: And I was like, do you have a band-aid? He's like, bro, what?
9: You did have a band-aid though.
8: I did.
9: I knew you would.
8: Yeah. It took me about 2 minutes to process your question as well. I was like, what? I was like looking around my room like, wait.
10: Wait, let me check real quick. Then we went to RDC, which is such a cool cafe, by the way.
8: Yeah, it's beautiful,
10: like,
8: eh?
10: Such a lovely guy. And bottomless coffee for Reef, and I got to try. It was pretty good. And then we just made our way over here, so it's
8: beautiful.
10: Been a pretty relaxing day.
8: Excellent. Okay, let's get into some music. You gave me some suggestions related to your band and your inspirations, so I'm going to play the Scowl song. Tell me about Scowl.
10: Oh, so we actually cover this song. It's opening night. We didn't cover it at our last gig. We're, like, stopping covers now. But it's pretty important to us because I feel like I get my inspiration off of Kat Moss from Scowl. She's, like, so freaking amazing.
8: Yeah.
10: And just her, like, her being able to switch between, like, her screams to her natural singing is just so inspiring. Yeah. So
8: was she your bright hair inspiration?
10: Oh, heck yeah. And I mean, I got to meet her in America. So
8: oh, really?
10: Like,
8: wait,
10: yeah.
8: What? I didn't know that.
10: Marshall, like, set up a little stage thing at CBGB Fest, and I got to get like autographs and signed and a poster signed by Scowl by her, and it was just so amazing.
8: Crazy. Wait, did you see the band play or was
10: it? Yes, I was like front row, and I was like, oh my gosh! And they opened with opening night,
8: of course they did.
10: It was amazing.
8: That's a good era. I actually really like this EP that it came from.
10: Yeah. It's crazy. They changed so much. They went from like hardcore Santa Cruz band to like more melodic hardcore.
8: That's pretty cool. Yeah. All right. Well, here's Opening Night by Scowl. Check it out.

0: right, that was Fleshwater from Massachusetts with Linda Clare. Before that, you heard Scowl with Opening Night. Yeah, bangers, Grace. I haven't listened to Linda Clare in so long. What a banger.
1: Oh, it's so good. What a good band. I was listening to it on the drive down. I almost sit up because I always, whenever you're driving, I always think I'm just driving up somewhere.
0: Yeah, you know?
1: So, like, saying driving down, it just, I was like, but it was so good listening to the album. I also listened to the four EPs.
0: Oh, yeah.
1: That was freaking awesome.
0: Any favorites? Favorite tracks or favorite EP, even?
1: Favorite tracks. I really like, oh my gosh, it's the You Know Juno song, and me and Reef were singing it one time in the car.
2: Violent Sweater.
1: Yeah, Violent Sweater. That was really good, yeah. So good. And I really, all the Civil Talk songs, honestly, I absolutely
0: they're crazy,
1: adore.
0: Yeah. Yeah,
1: and
0: yeah.
1: SOG, they're just, honestly, every band, like Civil Talk, SOG, You Know Juno, and Vagina Dry, they just all came out with bangers after bangers.
0: Yep,
1: so that whole drive got
0: generational.
1: Real short. Yeah. It's honestly, and no wonder why they're like topping Student Radio Network, you know? Like, they're all just so talented.
0: Those are my friends, guys.
3: They're so cool.
1: And they're off to Invercargill this weekend.
0: Yep. Shout out Threes and Sevens. I've never been there still, but I like that whole crew, the record store. They're all so lovely. They all play in Slur. Have you ever seen Slur?
1: I actually haven't seen Slur.
0: Awesome band. It's just like, I don't know, post-metal. Yeah, it's dope.
1: I miss them. They played with Crisis, I remember.
0: Oh, yeah,
1: and Crashage.
0: Yeah, yeah, yeah. What are you laughing at, Reef?
2: Nah, it's not radio friendly.
0: Okay, tell us off the air. I think my favorite on the four EPs is definitely Fall Down by You Know Juno, the real emo one.
1: Oh.
0: That one is unbelievable.
1: How does it go again? Because I have to remember.
0: Wake up before the radio begins to play.
2: Yeah, that's a good song.
1: So good.
0: Yeah, that one's like...
2: Ramona killed that song.
0: Yeah. Unbelievable. They played this... I saw them at Dankfest, and they played this new song. They opened with a new song, and it was really good.
1: Is it the one where it's like Ramona goes like, tough girl?
0: No.
1: It's like, I actually was like, why isn't this on the EP? It's not on there, is it? Because
0: no.
1: I was like...
0: It's on something else, though, that's going to come out later.
1: Yeah. Oh, boy!
0: But they played like a new one that they haven't played live before. Because Tough Girl, like to me, to day ones, it's like they've been playing that. So yeah.
1: I know, but that's actually the first time I saw You Know Juno.
0: Of course,
1: at 4EPs because
2: whoa,
1: it's actually bad. It's the first time I saw them live because I just miss their gigs every time they come along, and everyone talks about how amazing they are, and honestly, they've lived up to that. Like, they are so amazing.
0: They are that band, dude.
1: Yeah, they are that band. Like, it was just so incredible.
0: Wait till she's strapped.
1: Bro, I'm fighting you in the OHC pit,
0: no
1: matter what.
0: We'll talk about those gigs soon, but first, let's get back into some music.
1: Okay.
0: Loathe, No Stranger to You.
1: Yeah.
0: I've been loving this album. You know the song, don't you, Grace?
1: Okur.
0: What?
1: You know that Kim K thing?
0: I don't know. I don't actually know that Kim K thing. So we're just going to get into this song. This is Loathe, No Strangers to You. Stay tuned. I'm joined by Grace and Reef. We're going to talk a lot more about music.
1: We'll talk about homesick as well.
0: Yeah, your band, Reef's Million Bands, upcoming gigs, upcoming tours.
1: Yes.
0: Having fun with our friends and being ourselves. All right, stay tuned.
1: Oh, yeah.
0: Here's Loathe.

0: Descendants with clean sheets. Before that, you heard Loathe with No Stranger to You.
1: Sorry.
0: It's 1:23 p.m. on the Ethan Little Soup Show. 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And I'm joined by Grace and Rafe.
2: Woohoo! Yep. Rafe dropped the S-bomb just before.
0: No such thing happened.
2: No such thing happened.
0: Not on the daytime.
2: It was the spicy bomb.
3: Yeah. Talking bollocks.
0: Talking bollocks. You're slandering him. All right. Well, tell me about the next Homesick gig, Grace, in Christchurch.
2: So we are playing on September 26th. We're playing with Binday Seismic and Reef Brezendale.
0: Where?
2: We're playing at Dark Room across the road from Space Academy from another cool gig. But it's our last gig before we hit the skies and go over to Japan. So it's going to be a good one. It's going to be a tight set. So we hope to impress everyone there. And I think we may do one of the songs that we're covering in Japan, but I don't know if we haven't practiced it yet, but it'll be cool. Yeah.
0: So, any unreleased Homesick songs you're going to be, like any new ones that you haven't played before?
2: We've written two new songs and we played them the other day, but we might have another new Homesick song on there. We're currently waiting for our stuff to get mixed. We have like three songs in the works at the moment.
0: Of course, yeah.
2: So, I might as well just leak it. We have Eye Candy, which is like our real punkish one.
0: Mm-hmm.
2: We have The World Atlas of Street Fashion, which is played on here.
0: Good
2: a few
0: song.
2: Times.
0: Yeah, yeah. Actually, for listeners of The Breakfast Show, a few weeks ago, you debuted a acoustic version of that track.
2: Yeah.
0: Exclusive. That was awesome. I listened to that on the way home. I was like, this is really good.
2: Oh, thank you.
0: And so emo. Such an emo song.
2: It's so nice because Cash is such an amazing singer, and it's just such a balance, I think, between us.
0: Yeah, it's great.
2: And then we also have 1990. Well, don't tell Michael Lucas I stole his 1993 Ford Capri, but we call it 1993.
4: I thought it was George Lucas.
2: No, not George Lucas.
0: The guy who made Star Wars?
2: Lucas.
3: Yeah, I straight up thought it was until right now.
2: No, but we're really excited for those. We're currently in the works of also hopefully getting CDs done. So not only will it be released on platforms, but there will be physical copies that you can purchase.
0: All right. Tell me about the bands you chose to open for you.
2: We love Binday. Feather is the mother of Christchurch. In my opinion, she's the mother of all the venues and just the music scene in Christchurch. She looks after us so well.
0: Mm.
2: She's currently on the journey or has been doing the journey for so long for PC21.
0: Yep. Explain what that is for the viewers.
2: So people really love to send in noise complaints whenever they feel like it, you know, whenever it gets a bit too rowdy for them.
0: Those rock and roll shows.
2: So the PC21 is to imply that it's okay for these areas to be noisier than what they usually other areas are usually are. I mean, it was crazy. Like, there was a show at 2 p.m. For four EPs. It was an all-ages show on a Sunday, and there was a noise complaint.
0: Yeah.
2: And it was just, like, ridiculous. It's like it's a Sunday.
0: It's the middle of town.
2: And they really should be implying to, like, these Airbnbs that are placed next to venues that, hey, there's a venue next door, and they will play on Fridays and Saturdays, Thursdays, you know, Sundays, like, any day of the week, and they're allowed to, you know?
0: It's a thing that happens that people engage with for real.
2: Yeah.
0: Right, you know?
2: It's really sad because a lot of venues have shut down, and it's just really sad seeing it become so small. But with Feather being the voice for us all, she has, like, really rallied everyone together and has been able to build a community to support her and back her up. And other venue owners are able to have a voice as well and get their venues not having all these issues with landlords.
0: Yeah, yeah. Those landlords, huh?
2: Yeah.
0: Enroll a vote, guys.
2: Yeah. Yes, literally, enroll a vote. Rock the vote.
0: Rock the vote. October 3rd. Yep. That's
2: going to
0: be a big one.
2: I wish I was here for it.
0: Yep.
2: But yeah, Feather is honestly so amazing. And yeah, she's the guitarist and singer of Binday, and she accepted the call.
0: Good band.
2: And Seismic. Oh, now, Seismic are just amazing. I remember seeing them when they used to wear the masks, and I saw them at Thompson Park. And they played in the skate bowl, and it was, like, real sick. And it was such a different vibe, their music back then. Like, their first album was so different to their second album. Very lovely guys, and they've always been so supportive. I guess, like, the brothers of us as well. They're just always so lovely and always such great chats.
0: Yeah. I've only seen Seismic once at Pearl Diver.
2: What?
0: Like, in the neighborhood. They were so good, though.
2: Was it, like, recently or, like...
0: It was, like, August, like, a year ago.
2: Whoa.
0: Yeah, yeah.
2: That's, like, their lineup's still the same, but, man, they were amazing. They went to Australia, actually,
0: they
2: recently.
0: They did? Yeah, that's cool.
2: Well, because they consider Binday the mother band of them.
0: Yeah.
2: So it was really adorable. So Feather has not only helped them get overseas, but Feather is helping us get overseas as well, which is just so lovely of her.
0: All roads lead back to Bende, huh?
2: Yeah, they're just the loveliest people ever. And, yeah, Seismic just did an Australia tour and then brought over the Spooky Eyes, which are so amazing as well. And then we have Reef Bresendale over here doing a little few little songs as well. Yeah.
0: Now, Reef, have you figured out how you're going to manage your night that night? Because you are also playing OHC Fest across the road in Space Academy.
3: Yeah.
0: Yeah.
3: I don't know. I'm used to it at this point.
0: Yeah, yeah. You know? You're in high demand. Yeah. Are you excited for OHC?
3: Yeah, I am. Yeah, it was pretty awesome last year.
0: Yeah, it was pretty awesome, yeah. Mm. I'm so excited. I think our bands are playing back-to-back, Reef. Fast Plant and then Strap.
3: Sick.
0: Should be pretty cool.
2: Porty represent.
0: Yep. I'm really excited to see Dom's new band as well, Stitched Up.
2: Oh.
0: Should be cool, yeah. I think they're opening up the night, so.
3: I like their singer, Alex.
2: Ethan.
3: Nice guy. Ethan, is it Ethan?
2: Ethan, yeah.
0: Oh,
2: Ethan
0: DeVries. Is Ethan the singer?
3: What the hell?
2: Yeah, oh, Ethan DeVries, cool. Yeah, because I used to go to primary school with that guy.
0: He is a nice guy. Yeah, yeah.
2: So lovely.
0: Yep, he's a cool guy.
2: Yeah.
3: What, I think his name is Alex.
2: Ethan DeVries, Dom Dougal, Rufus, and Charlie.
0: Yep.
3: Chow Wolf.
2: That's going to be so sick.
0: It's going to be generational. Are you going to venue hop, Grace?
2: I have to admit I probably will, because I have to see Strap set. Because
0: yeah, you've not seen Strap yet.
2: Because Ethan did say we were having a fight.
0: Yeah, well, you challenged me to a fight, and I was like, yeah, we're going to have a fight.
2: Yeah, I'm keen. And I go see Fast Blunt, and they're playing for freaking Strung Out. Oh, they're playing Strung Out on Monday the 14th of September, which is really cool.
0: Oh, that's coming up really soon, actually.
2: Loons.
3: Yeah.
2: And I want to see Stitched Up. There's so many bands I want to see, but I have to respectfully stay at the venue for Homesick, so I will be staying there the majority of the time.
0: You got to play your own show, I guess.
2: Yeah, but just OHC, Dom is such a lovely guy. And actually, to mention, it is only you, second to last show.
0: Yeah, it is. Oh, my gosh. Oh, my gosh. Only you. Oh, dude.
2: Yeah.
0: Dude.
2: That's their second to last show.
0: Yeah. Well, OHC, there's still a few general release tickets left. I think it's just over halfway sold out, actually. So
2: you
0: better get in there. And there is a secret headliner. Oh, my God. Oh, my God.
2: Who could it be?
0: Who could it be? I know who it is, but oh, my goodness. I'm going to be there the whole night moshing. That's all I'm going
2: to
0: say.
2: And also, shout out to Crisis, those freaking legends, those guys.
0: I'm so stoked to see them finally, because I've not. Yeah.
2: Oh, my God. Jack's the GOAT. He's the absolute GOAT.
3: I met him the other night. It's just the nicest, kindest dude.
0: Yeah. I've heard nothing but nice things about him and the band, honestly.
2: Not a mean bone in his body. He's like, break every bone, bro. He's fixing every bone. Like, dude, he is the loveliest person you could ever meet in the music scene.
0: Beautiful.
2: Like, just such a kind heart and just wants the best for everyone.
0: Yeah.
2: Yeah.
0: That's great. Love that. All right, let's get back into some music. It is 1:31. You're tuned into the Ethan Little Soup radio show with my guests Grace and Reef here on 91 FM. Up next, we've got some Guitar Wolf. This is a very important band for you.
2: Let's
0: Grace,
2: go.
0: Not much more has to be said about them, because you've talked about them on the show before.
2: Yeah.
0: But here's a song called Summertime Blues. Check it out. Stay tuned. Woo!

0: All right, that was Beba Doobie with Beaches. Before that, you heard, what did you hear? Summertime Blues by Guitar Wolf.
1: Oh my God, the goats themselves the goats. Are absolute legends. Yeah. We're talking about some stories about them before of the tour when they did New Zealand. But oh my God, we actually just, we got recently posted our two shows that we're playing in Tokyo and Osaka. We like finally found out the lineup of who we're playing with. It was kind of like a surprise and it was so sick. We're playing with Sakura Zenzen. We're playing with Yapur. We're playing with this, I forgot their name, but they're really cool as well. And then the other band that's also an international act is called DJ Centipede and the Earthworms.
0: Okay, cool.
1: They're from Australia and they are so lovely. Like, they were messaging us and they were like, we're ready to like boogie down with you cool cats in Tokyo. And just like, we're reading the message and I'm like, dude, these guys are like so freaking awesome.
0: That's awesome.
1: They're like much older than us, but honestly, they'll probably like look after us a bit during the tour, hopefully. But we have our parents coming along, so it'll be pretty cool. Mm. And then Shimane Jet Fest, which is like their last one, which is, it's so crazy, being invited and being able to do it. Like, you'd never expect that, I think, as a New Zealand band to get invited overseas often. So this opportunity like that came about was just so sick. Okay. Yeah.
0: Outside of the shows and the music, what else are you looking forward to about Japan?
1: Oh, reconnecting with my friends.
0: Oh, true.
1: I have so many friends over there. And
0: great. Have you ever been there before?
1: No. Have you been?
0: I have been, actually, yeah.
1: Where'd you go?
0: Tokyo.
1: That's so sick. But just going over and I think experiencing a different type of culture compared to here. And I mean, I know, like, I've been to America a ton, but just the culture in Japan compared to, like, any English-speaking country is going to be so different.
0: I think it's the most different place I've been to. It's just like, this is completely like alien, you know?
1: Even compared to like going back, well, I know it's your hometown, like the Philippines, like it's different.
0: Yeah. It's just different from the Philippines. Yeah.
1: Whoa. I'm excited for the food. Is the food good?
0: Oh, it's gorgeous. Yeah. Yes. There's so many vending machines everywhere. And it's like, and the coffee's really good. Yeah, it's great. Good spot.
1: Like Cash, our guitarist, he's just every day, he's like, I'm doing it for the food. Like,
0: That's so valid.
1: I'm just there for the food.
0: You could dedicate your entire trip to, like, you know, the culinary exploration of Japan.
1: And yes.
0: You'll have a lot.
1: It's going to be beautiful, honestly. And we're going to go not only to the city, but the countryside as well.
0: Yeah, that'd be really cool. Yeah, I've not seen the countryside much.
1: It's going to be awesome.
0: What's so funny, Reef?
2: Sorry, that just whole thing reminded me of this podcast I listened to of Henry Rollins from Black Flag, and the podcast host is like, oh, so when you're on tour in all these places, do you go out of your way to try like the local cuisine and the local food? And Henry Rollins goes, no. It'll be a handful of almonds and a protein bar. So quickly answers, nope.
0: That's so funny.
1: Honestly, I wish I was like quick-witted like these people. It's so funny hearing these like interviews that Reef tells me about all the time.
0: But
1: it's just going to be so gorgeous. And I think, just also the music there is so different to here.
0: Yeah.
1: It's very underground.
0: They've got a strong scene over there.
1: And I'm really excited to see it because I feel like Japanese music actually isn't as popular as it should be. Mm. Like, they're so talented and they dedicate so many hours and stuff to their craft. So it's so impressive.
0: Yeah.
1: Like, I know people who... Like, I was talking to my friend Lika, who is also someone I toured with when I was doing a roadie with Guitar Wolf. Mm-hmm. And she talked about how in Japan, like, people literally, like, drop out of high school to, like, pursue a career that they're really inspired to do. And it's just, like, honestly, I was like, why didn't I do that? But my parents would have killed me. But it's just so impressive, you know?
0: For sure, yeah.
1: What do you...
0: All right, it is 1:42 p.m. You got, like, 18 minutes left in the show. What do you want to play, Grace? Oh, let me ask you a question. What's your favorite Dunedin band right now?
1: What's my favorite Dunedin band right now? Oh, no. Bunchy's Big School.
0: Oh, good band. And you got one of their members right here.
1: I know, right?
3: Those guys are chopped.
0: Yeah.
3: Those guys are unked.
1: Stole my line.
0: Are you just discovering these slang terms for the first time, Rafe? Because I've never heard you say any of these words before.
3: Actually,
1: it's because of the Max White post. He's like, is Bunchy's Big School too unked to play at the U-Bar? Is Bunchy's Big School too chopped to play at the U-Bar?
0: Dude, that U-Bar show actually was so much fun. Did you enjoy that, Riff?
2: Yes, fuck. It was so funny.
0: Yeah.
2: We played Feel Like Making Love 3 times.
0: You did, bro. It was hilarious. You got an encore. People were like, yo, encore. And you just played Feel Like Making Love for the 3rd time that night. And it was so funny.
1: I heard you went on stage.
0: I did, yeah. I asked them before the show. I was like, yo, if you guys play My Hero by the Foo Fighters, can I come up and sing it? And I was at the barrier the whole night. And then, like, Reef, you started playing the drum beat, like, at a random point, because it wasn't planned, obviously.
2: Yeah.
0: And then Max, like, started scanning the audience. Yo, Ethan, get up here.
2: I'm surprised you didn't get kicked out.
0: I didn't get in trouble, yeah. I just, like, hopped back over the barrier and nothing happened.
1: Nah, surely, like, because if you even would get in trouble, like, surely, like, Max White would hop off the stage and be, like, the glorious savior and be like,
0: yeah,
1: he's with us.
0: Yeah. I mean, I was clearly part of the performance. Like, they wanted me up on stage. So,
1: exactly. Yeah. Can't deny it.
0: Yeah.
1: Yeah, Bunchy's Big Score, is that on the list?
0: Yep. I'll play on Your Camera right now. I love that song so much. What
1: so
0: a great song.
1: Good.
2: Great song.
0: You know, the first time I heard the song, Max played it acoustically on The Breakfast Show with Zach Hoffman last year.
2: Oh, yeah, I tuned in for that.
0: Yep. It's a good one. Mm-hmm. All right, here's Bunchy's with You Are a Camera. Stay tuned. We got a couple more chats and tunes before the end of the hour. Stay tuned.

0: Homesick by Achtung.
1: Achtung.
0: Shout out Jacob Stevenson, our friend. What a banger. Before that, you heard, what was it? What did you hear before that? What did I play? Oh, Bunchies.
2: Yes,
0: with
2: Bunchies.
0: You Are a Camera. What a great tune by a great band.
3: Great song.
0: With a great drummer.
2: Oi, oi.
0: Yeah, oi, oi. All right, it's 1:51 p.m. We are pretty much at the end of the Ethan Lucif show. Thank you, Grace and Ray, for joining me.
2: Thank you for having us.
0: It's been great fun. Any final remarks, any final plugs you want to make, Grace, regarding your upcoming musical activities?
2: Shout out to Moonbase Records for recording the new EP. Shout out to everyone who's freaking donated because we like made the Boosted campaign, everything. Just everyone who has supported our journey from day one or any day at all. It's just astronomical and it's been so freaking beautiful. The community here in Aotearoa Music has really come together and helped us make this dream possible. So thank you to everyone. Shout out to all the musicians back in Aotearoa, such as like St. Peter's Thursday. They're the reason why we started out in the gig scene. We love This Dog. We freaking love Teal Sky. We love Binde. We love Seismic. We love everyone.
0: Beautiful.
2: We love Face First, Mental Joy, just everyone. Everyone.
0: The GOATs.
2: Yeah.
0: Yeah, yeah. So, who's your favorite Christchurch band at the moment that I might find on the playlist?
2: Favorite Christchurch band. That is like a really hard pick.
0: Difficult.
2: I really love This Dog. And actually the whole of Homesick loves This Dog. We go to This Dog gigs like all together. It's like a group bonding experience.
0: Yeah, yeah.
2: And we're always like standing at the front and we sing all their songs. Yeah, so This Dog, Cherrystone specifically is our favorite. But yeah, they're just the loveliest guys and we got to play with them. Usually I feel like any musician can relate to this. When you curate a lineup, you pick your favorite artist who you want to play with so you can just hear them live. That's for what sure. we usually do.
0: Yeah, yeah, awesome.
2: Thank you so much, Louisa.
0: Of course, yeah. Let's talk about quickly the Sick of You show.
2: Yes.
3: Hell yeah.
0: When is it? Where is it? Who are you playing with?
3: September 19th at Pioneer Hall. Sick of You, Def Raccoon and Talking Furniture. It's going to be good. I'm going to be there. All my friends are going to be there. It's actually going to be the best gig since Queen at Live Aid. And
0: I agree with that, yeah.
3: Seriously. It's going to be a really good, really good time.
0: Yeah.
3: So make sure to come there. And Grace is going to sing a song with Sick of You.
0: Whoa! As well. Exclusive. What song are you going to... Can you leak the song?
3: It's called I've Cried For You, and it's by a band called The Unlovables.
0: Oh, yeah. I heard that last night. You played on TV. It was good.
2: Yo!
3: Oh, yeah.
0: All right. Well, thank you guys so much for joining me.
2: Thank you again.
0: If you want to hear more of Grace and Arif specifically, tune in again to Radio 1 tonight at 9 p.m. Is it 9 p.m.?
3: Yep, for the DJ Harry Block radio show.
0: All right. We'll see you next week on the Ethan Lucif show. But for now, here is some This Dog and Def Raccoon to close off the show. See you later. Bye.

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0: mind state. Blood is heavy on a mental wave, and it's carrying a gold blade.
1: And this is a track from Double called Jerk. It was probably months and months ago now, but I still remember the Double Double show at yours on Moray Place. That was an amazing show. Kia ora koutou, everybody. Welcome to JB's Dreamland for another week. My name is John. I'm your host. And I'll be here till 4 o'clock playing a few tunes for you. No Sarah G this week. It is mid-semester break here on campus, so a lot of our usual hosts are out of town at their parents' house or doing a little roadie somewhere. Who knows? I'm sure we'll get the full story next week when people are back. But I'm here. I'm going to keep it kind of hip-hoppy, I think, for the first part of the show, and then we'll see what happens. And as usual, we'll throw in a few little bits of audio along the way. Not your source of news, but just some good inspirational or educational content. Of course, the show's dedicated to the fight for a free Palestine. We got to keep fighting together. Fight against apartheid, fight against racism and bigotry of all kinds, both here locally and worldwide. And, you know, supporting those small actions that everyone can take, like BDS or, you know, lobbying your politicians that they should do the right thing, etc. And voting as well, you know. That's coming up. The system is kind of messed up, you know, but if you don't vote, you're making your landlord's vote count two times. So what would you prefer? All right, this next one is a classic from Homebrew called Remember That. I'll play one from Mir after that, a song featuring Siobhan Leilani called 1953, and then I think one from Deva Mahal after that featuring Esther. Esther's got some new music out, which is pretty sick, but it'll be a song that they worked on together called South Coast. All right, you're on Te Reo Irirangi Kotahi 91 FM. Here's Homebrew with Remember That.

The U.S. media lied to you about the genocide in Gaza. In my book, How to Sell a Genocide, has the data to prove it. Now, the most pivotal moment of the genocide from a PR perspective wasn't October 7th, 2023, but actually October 17th, 2023. On that date, an Israeli shelling of the Al-Ali Hospital killed over 250 Palestinians camped outside the facility seeking medical treatment. This bombing caused widespread international outrage, resulting in protests and riots in dozens of cities. And many in the anti-genocide camp viewed it as a potential moment to rally international support to pressure the U.S. and Israel to end its assault on Gaza, which at that point had already, in 10 days alone, killed 3,400 people and maimed over 10,000 Palestinians. But what happened was the opposite. What should have been a rallying point to end the mass killing turned into the biggest PR victory for Israel of the entire genocide. The Israelis blamed an errant Palestinian Islamic Jihad rocket and accused U.S. media of blood libel for blaming the country who was dropping 99.99% of the bombs for bombing the hospital in question. Now, as evidence for this, Israel posted an intercepted phone recording between Palestinian militants where they openly chat about their alleged mistake. And within hours, Channel 4 UK investigations found that the recording to be, quote, a fake. And paraphrasing experts, the report determined it employed, quote, absurd Arabic tone, syntax, accent, and idiom. In February of 2024, the London-based Forensic Architecture documented half a dozen disputed claims and lies made by Israel about the bombing. Nevertheless, under pressure from the White House, the Israeli government, and pro-Israel groups, U.S. media largely validated the errant Islamic Jihad rocket narrative and at best indexed the explosion as a fog of war, he said mystery that could never be known one way or the other. What resulted was two major editorial shifts in U.S. media, which are shown both in empirical analysis and reports in The Intercept and other outlets. Number one, entirely novel editorial standards of attribution for IDF attacks. We have documentation and sources confirming that after the Al-Ali hospital bombing on October 17th, 2023, and the subsequent pro-Israel bully campaigns, outlets such as the New York Times and CNN shifted their policy and would not blame Israel for bombings until the Israeli military positively confirmed their own responsibility. Obviously, this would typically take days or weeks and sometimes would happen at all. So the headlines went from Israeli airstrike kills 30 in refugee camp to blast in refugee camp kills 30, which obviously hits very different by design. Number two, the introduction of the pejorative qualifier Hamas-run or Hamas-controlled health ministry to discredit the increasingly ballooning death count emanating from Gaza. Now, this was despite the fact that the Gaza health ministry had a long record of being very accurate, if not an undercount. They had historically been used by the U.S. State Department, the World Health Organization, Human Rights Watch, and many international groups, and later their totals were confirmed as accurate by the Israelis themselves. These two virtually universal editorial shifts helped dampen outrage, obscure Israel's responsibility, and provide what was in effect a mechanism for genocide denial every single time the obscene death counts were cited by U.S. media.

when you were raising us. Single mother with three kids, never phases her. She's that super Kelly, fragilistic, expialidocious. Mama, you the dopest, you the chosen.

0: Hey, hi, hello, and welcome back to class. I'm the History Wizard, and I have a master's degree in Holocaust and Genocide Studies. The Convention for the Punishment and Prevention of the Crime of Genocide, the legal document that not only establishes a formal definition of the crime of genocide, but also impresses upon its signers a legal and moral mandate to prevent genocide anywhere that it occurs, whether in peacetime or in war, was established in 1948. But it wasn't fully ratified until 1951. And an interesting thing to note is that the United States, so-called bastion of freedom and liberty and justice for all, didn't ratify the convention until 1988, because our government was worried that if they did ratify the convention and place themselves under its legal authority, that they could be held criminally liable for the genocide that our government had committed and is still committing against the indigenous people of Turtle Island. But something else that all of these dates mean is that no Nazi, at least in the initial Nuremberg trials, was tried for the crime of genocide, because at least as far as the courts were concerned, there was no crime of genocide until 1948, years after the Nuremberg trials were concluded. No, the first country to have charges brought against them for the crime of genocide was actually the United States in 1951. A group of black leftists created a 237-page petition called We Charge Genocide, outlining over 10,000 genocidal acts committed by the United States government against its black population just between 1945 and 1951. Unfortunately, nothing ever came of this petition. And the United States is continuing to get away with all of the genocides it is currently committing against the indigenous people of Turtle Island, against its black population, against the trans population, against the disabled population. It's hard to hold someone who has all of the guns responsible. And as always, have a day.
1: So I don't always feel safe to like open up my feelings and be as loving as I am and as I want to be and feel as loved as I want to feel. And it's just, I keep thinking that I like don't want to do that so much with you, that I just want to like be open and be loving. And I think I get the feeling that both of us are like wanting that.

0: AI was used to generate target lists, and I've not seen that before in any other mass atrocity case.
1: Genocide is not a moment of madness. It is a pattern built in stages.
2: It can develop over time through discrimination, restricted resources, dehumanization, and extermination. If Gaza follows that pattern exactly, what happens when the final stage is handed to technology, a machinery built to kill faster than any conscience can keep up with? In Gaza, the AI systems used by Israelis had a name, or rather, several. The first AI-based system is called the Gospel, Habsora in Hebrew. Its function? Identifying structural targets, buildings, infrastructure, equipment. In previous conflicts, human intelligence analysts might build a case over months of work. The Gospel produced 100 targets a day. The purpose of this system was not accuracy. It was volume. The second system was called Lavender and operated on human beings rather than buildings. It scanned an entire population and looked for resemblance, patterns of movement, contact, behavior, and turned each person into a score. Not what a person had done, what a person looked like to a machine. The human check that remained lasted as little as 20 seconds, long enough, sources said, to confirm only that the target was a man.
3: There's one thing to kill a person that you see his face in front of your eyes. It's another thing to kill a person that you see on the screen, which is probably easier. And it's probably a step forward to kill a person who is a number, who is not even a person anymore. He's a statistic. He's something that the machine created.
2: And once the machine had chosen the person, a third system chose the moment. It was called Where is Daddy? And it waited. It tracked a flagged person and signaled the strike when he went home. The system was deliberately used to help strike when targets were in family homes, where civilians and children were present.

This is a track from the incredible Lady Six, Fuorosa. Time's just gone 3:31. You're on Radio 1, 91 FM, Otipoti Dunedin, and you're tuned into JB's Dreamland. Next few, we're going to keep it kind of funky and soul-y and hip-hoppy for a while. I think we might just do the whole show like this. Who knows? This next one is Thea with Bald Head. Is it a political tune? Maybe. Most music is somewhat political, but I'm trying to think of a politician with a bald head who has maybe done enough in his time. Someone. Geneva AM after that with Picky Picky, and then I'm going to go back to a classic Mos Def track from the album The Ecstatic, a song called Quiet Dog Bite Hard. You're on the one. I can-

Have you ever wondered how to find a place that's been erased? For hundreds of Palestinian villages, just look for the humble cactus. Lubia, Safariya, Beit Nuba, Ajour, Kufr Bir'im. These are just five of over 500 Palestinian villages systematically depopulated and destroyed by Zionist militias between 1947 and 1949. Historically, Palestinians used prickly pear cactus as living fences to protect their homes and livestock. Today, you'll find these resilient cactus plants growing in solitude, a living sign of what once was. After 1949, many village structures were completely leveled. They've been replaced by forests of non-native, fast-growing pine trees, trees that are ill-suited to the local climate and hence notoriously flammable. These destroyed villages are hidden beneath parks managed by the Jewish National Fund. Imagine tourists picnicking where vibrant communities once thrived. These forests weren't random. They were strategically planted to obscure history and make return impossible. It continues to this day through ongoing land confiscation and the apartheid wall that cuts through Palestinian farmlands. The short film, The Flowers Stand Witness by Theo Panagopoulos, captures this loss. It's a story of what continues to be taken and of a people who refuse to forget, because the land remembers, and so must we.

0: When you think it can't get worse for the Palestinians in Gaza, the summer comes, brings heat, and makes everything worse.
1: Imagine living without a home, without electricity, barely enough water, without ventilation, fans, any air conditioning, with nothing but extreme heat, and this, to have manual cooling. The blockade that Israel is imposing these days on the Gaza Strip is preventing a lot of essentials for this stage, like, for example, better building materials like wood or any electricity generators, leaving mothers helpless, trying to cool their children with anything they can. For example, here Kenan is enjoying his shower while consuming the little amount of water available in the tent.
2: والله أنا أول ما بنصحى بدري من الساعة 6 من كتر ما الشوب يخبط في الخيمة فبنطلع برا وبنطلع منها لأنه ما بنستحملها بنهوي طلعي بهاي بالورق بالصينية بأي إشي المهم أنه شوي نبرد على حالنا وبرضو على الفاضي 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
1: Cold water here in Gaza is a dream. 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Sometimes I basically wait for a turn. But even this is not available for everyone. It's a luxury.
3: When the people of Gaza are hot, feeling hot, they either find a cool place to stay or basically sit in the shade, and that's it.
4: One thing I want to assure them, if they think I'm going to change or compromise in my attitude, in my way of life, or in my expression, or in my goal towards politics, they're making me stronger, and I'm much, much stronger now.

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0: Simmer down, simmer down. 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
2: After the Gaza genocide, we can never go back to the way things were. I grew up in Egypt in the aftermath of the Arab Spring. People had mobilized in huge numbers against the US-backed dictators of the Middle East, calling for democracy and human rights. Then over the next decade, hopes began to fade. Some states suffered economic crises and state repression. Others descended into civil war. The old elites recaptured my home country in a military coup and shut down all the possibilities of the revolution. My generation bore the scars of this defeat. Many of us decided there was no point in resistance and retreated from politics altogether. It was a time of left melancholia, the death of a dream. But October 7th created a new reality. It put Gaza at the center of the political universe and shook us out of our post-revolutionary stupor. We watched as the Israelis massacred Palestinians with the complicity of Arab states. We saw the Palestinians continue to resist despite this overwhelming violence, and we realized something had shifted. The axis of politics in the Middle East is no longer dictatorship versus democracy as it was during the Arab Spring. It is now imperialism versus anti-imperialism. That is the fault line. That is the primary contradiction. And it has brought my generation back onto the streets in Egypt, Tunisia, Yemen, Jordan, and beyond. People who live in the heart of empire need to stand in solidarity with them and do everything they can to bring it down.

The number one global killer of children is the state of Israel. The number one global killer of journalists is the state of Israel. The number one destroyer of hospitals is the state of Israel. Nobody should support Israel. None of it. And what is Israel? It is a Zionist project. Zionism is the ideology that says we need to build a settler colonial project in Palestine. Settler colonialism is a brutal form of colonialism where a foreign people comes to a land with indigenous people and they want to replace it. They destroy those people, they destroy their civilization, their culture, and their identity in order to make room to replace them. There's no living side by side with Zionism because Zionism at its root, right? Zionism is the root of all these issues in this cycle of violence in the Middle East. But the root of Zionism is destruction and replacement of another people's culture, of their identity. And that's why Zionism needs to go. That's why everyone should be against the system of Israel, which must be dismantled because it is infused. It is founded on the pillars of Zionism. And it's created this apartheid system, this ongoing campaign to ethnically cleanse the Palestinians. It's led to the genocide that we've all witnessed, the ongoing genocide in Gaza, and so many other brutal things. And now, you know, we in America recognize that Zionism has led to the destruction of our rights to free speech. My personal story is I was expelled from my college for speaking out against Zionism. They violated my free speech rights. And why? Because Zionists have bought political power in the United States. They own. They literally own. And it's not some like conspiracy. They pay a supermajority of our sitting Congress members to send the Zionist state weapons to advance the goals of Zionism, aka Israel. Down with Israel, down with the oppressors, down with the oppressive system, and down with Zionism. Free Palestine, and thank you.

0: Alrighty, I'm gonna make a quick exit from the studio. This is Rebel Diaz, People's Remix of 1-800-GENOCIDE. Before this, Mohi with Carrera, and Mos Def off the album Static with Quiet Dog Bite Hard. Alright, I'm gonna go out on this long jazzy one to go under another bit of audio. This is a jazzy track featuring Alex Freer, Roger Mannins, Peter Koopman Jr., Stephen Barry, and Tom Dennison. Thanks for tuning in. Kakite, Free Palestine.
1: Excellencies, on behalf of AIDA, the Association of International Development Agencies, the umbrella organization bringing together over 100 international development and humanitarian NGOs operating in the occupied Palestinian territories, I wish first to thank you for the opportunity to brief the Council during today's session. Madam President, I will not spend time today to remark on the nominal improvement of the humanitarian situation inside Gaza since the October 2025 ceasefire. Nor will I remark on the number of trucks, pallets, and tonnage of aid that has entered Gaza, or even the numbers that have been denied. This is because, regardless of the volumes of assistance, metrics of aid getting into Gaza do not negate the abhorrent and more relevant reality that we have normalized a situation in which 2 million people are trapped and dependent on humanitarian assistance that is controlled and restricted by the state that has designed this scarcity. Yes, the latest IPC figures show we have clawed our way back from an engineered famine in Gaza, but it is a disturbing marker of progress to celebrate that a child that may no longer be at imminent risk of starving to death may still be killed at any moment from shelling, airstrikes, or gunfire, or may survive only to carry the consequences of hunger, devastation, and deprivation for the rest of their life. At this scale, these consequences will be felt for generations. This is not success. Let me be clear. Improvements that have been reported to this council are not a cause for celebration, nor do they shift or dilute the responsibility that ultimately still sits in this room. We have a collective responsibility to ensure a durable response. This means sustained humanitarian access, delivery of basic services, recovery, and the creation of conditions in which people in Gaza can begin to live rather than just survive the next 24 hours. This reality, this shared responsibility, is what I will focus my remarks on today. Excellencies, what is imperative for this council to note is that while Resolution 2803 helped provide a framework within which the reduction

aggression and hostilities became possible. The measure of that framework is not whether a Board of Peace, an International Stabilization Force, or even a National Committee for the Administration of Gaza has been created. It must be whether those institutions are, in the short term, providing immediate protection, relief, and safety for the civilian population, and in the long term, moving Gaza towards the required legal endpoint that has already been adjudicated, the end of Israel's unlawful presence and the realization of the Palestinian people's inalienable right to self-determination. By these basic measures, the Board of Peace is failing. What is evident is that with the operationalization of the Gaza Board of Peace, the rights of Palestinians in Gaza have been made subordinate to the far-reaching, capricious, and arbitrary requirements of its occupier. This is untenable. Madam President, the situation for international NGOs operating in the occupied Palestinian territory is a vivid example of the fact that Board of Peace has not only done nothing to wrest control of the Gaza Strip from the State of Israel, but has also so far functioned to further entrench Israel's unlawful presence. It is under the Board of Peace's oversight that Israeli authorities deregistered over 30 international organizations renowned for their capacity to deliver assistance worldwide in some of the most complex crises on Earth. With the new registration process created by the Israeli government in March 2025 and implemented in January of this year, among other authorities granted, Israel unlawfully granted itself the authority to deny access to the occupied Palestinian territory to any organization that deems critical of their unlawful actions in Gaza or the West Bank. In meetings with Israeli authorities and NGO representatives last year, it was made clear, deliver and stay silent, or your delivery will not be enabled at all. Madam President, across the occupied Palestinian territory, INGOs represent over half of all active health partners, providing over 100,000 general clinical consultations per month and supporting the bulk of critical health system functions in Gaza. The shelter response is led by INGOs, who accounted for more than 74% of shelter and non-food item activities last year, and we are one of the only providers of inpatient treatment for children suffering from severe and acute malnutrition inside Gaza. The State of Israel has taken this path since the October 2025 ceasefire announcement to restrict these organizations, in full knowledge of the size and scope of their operations and the impact this would have on the humanitarian response. I can attest to this, having in negotiations with the Israeli authority shared this information myself, directly with them in full transparency and on multiple occasions in the presence of permanent sitting members of this council. The facts of INGO's operational capacity and presence in Gaza are also matters of public record, as are the acute needs in Gaza documented and reported to this council for almost 3 years. What remains unclear, however, is the legal basis on which the State of Israel continues to obstruct the provision of impartial humanitarian assistance in direct contraventions with its unconditional obligations under Article 59 of the Fourth Geneva Convention. What is also unclear is why the mandate which this council handed to the Board of Peace is being used to obfuscate Israel's continued actions that are violating the fundamental rights of Palestinians in Gaza and the most basic rules of international humanitarian law. This cannot be the new status quo. Madam President, since the ceasefire was announced and the Board of Peace was created, in addition to the barring of many international aid organizations, it has overseen the deaths of over 1,000 Palestinians reported to have been killed by the Israeli military, continued rejections of medical items considered dual use, including basic medical items such as scissors, crutches, wheelchairs, and prosthetic limbs, continuing and arbitrary restrictions on engine oil, forcing the cost of engine oil up to 45 times its normal price, bringing the humanitarian response today to an absolute breaking point. Rejections of fresh produce, such as watermelon and onions, for the reason this is not within the humanitarian policy, is not permitted for entry at this time. A policy that has never been fully published or made available. Continuing rejections of international specialized medical staff seeking to enter Gaza, and the almost daily movement of the supposedly fixed yellow ceasefire line that has now moved so far west since October, it has restricted or resulted in the full loss of access to at least 85 humanitarian facilities, including water points, schools, and health clinics. Humanitarian assistance, by its nature, cannot be conditioned.
And yet we witness the Israeli authority shrinking almost daily the physical space in Gaza in which we can operate, with no accountability for the consequences on the lives of Palestinians who continue to be treated barely as an afterthought. The Board of Peace, if claiming responsibility for the improvements on the situation on the ground in Gaza, must equally take ownership of and action on the violations that continue to be committed under its watch. The Board of Peace is either responsible for all developments, good and bad, or none of them. This leaves us with the question, which of these outcomes are intended, and which are a symptom of inherent flaws? Ultimately, it is this council that must reckon with these possibilities, but it must be done urgently because the consequences of that reckoning are not here. They are in Gaza, where still almost two-thirds of the population live in tents or makeshift shelters, and in the last 72 hours alone, multiple airstrikes in deeply populated areas caused damage to humanitarian sites and put civilian and humanitarian personnel lives at risk. Madam President, I would use this moment to highlight to the Council that for almost 3 years, it is humanitarian actors working with communities on the ground that have been tasked with assessing the humanitarian situation inside Gaza. This is a duty we have discharged to the best of our abilities, and at the cost of the lives of over 400 of our colleagues who have been killed. When we describe the conditions, the abject horrors we have witnessed, and what is required to meet the immense needs, this is what we are seeing with our own eyes, what we are trained and qualified to assess and communicate to the world in good faith, with the only purpose being to alleviate human suffering and ensure the protection of the civilian population under international law.

0: What's that? 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Well, look no further. The Radio 1 Community Notice Board is what you're after. 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
1: 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I had to rush so quickly out of the Robertson Library. I completely forgot my $80 Hydro Flask drink bottle.
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0: That was Dateline with Meltdown. Kia ora, ki te whakaranga mai koe, ki te reo irirangi kotahi. I am Cass here with you for the Wednesday Drive. Before Dateline, you heard The Clean with Anything Could Happen, and before that, Becca Caffin with Julia Roberts, who is currently number one on the Radio 1 Top 11 Countdown. It is 4:15, which means we have an exciting interview for you now. Many of you may know 13 Garrett Street. It is a two-floor monstrosity in the centre of Pōneki that has been both a home and a community space for over 30 years. It is home to 13 flatmates, has functioned as a gig venue, an exhibition and meeting space, a refuge, a non-commercial space to create art and hold workshops, screenings, political discussions and organising. It is now being closed for commercial redevelopment in November 2026, but its legacy is far from over. Today, our kōrero is with Sarah. Kia ora, Sarah.
1: Kia ora. Thank you so much for having me on.
0: Oh, no, that's all good. Thank you for being here. Talk to us a bit, for people who don't know it. What is Garrett Street? What is it currently, and what has it been over the past 30 years?
1: I think you summed it up really well in that little introduction. At the moment, it is home to 16 flatmates. It is home to, yeah, that sounds really overwhelming. It sounds like that's going to be a crazy number of people to live with, but it is, we've got two floors of this like old converted industrial building. And so there's 8 of us on each floor, 2 separate kitchens. And we've got these huge communal living spaces. The one downstairs gets like all day sun. Upstairs, we've got one that has more of like a movie theater vibe. We got donated the screen from the People's Cinema Club that used to run in Wellington. And yeah, I think part of what living here for us has been trying to figure out how to hold the space as flatmates in a way that like honors the history of what it has been. And we know that it's had this consistent history of being some form of artist and activist residence. And it's been amazing to kind of open it up to our wider community and have it be our home, but also a third space where people can come and gather and connect to learn from each other, to eat together. It's a space we love dearly.
0: And it's a space loved dearly by a lot of people. You live in 13 Garrett Street, and what is your personal connection like there? What has your personal journey been like?
1: So I have been here for 6 years now. I started out living in a tiny little cupboard, which was amazing. We called it micro-utopia. All my friends were like, Sarah, do we need to have an intervention? Are things okay? You're living in a cupboard. But I have moved in kind of right after the first lockdown lifted. And I was just like, if I'm going to go back into lockdown, I want to be in a space where there's more space and more people and community. And I think even though we haven't really gone back into a major lockdown, I'm still so glad that I made that choice. It's a space that's really enriched my life. Like, I feel like I have met people in this flat who are chosen family, some of the best friends that I have met. It's just, it's an amazing space. To kind of just like, not even the people you're living with, but there's also a rotating cast of like all the people who drop in and out of the space we have a community wardrobe. So it's kind of like a perpetual clothes swap. It started out as like maybe one big clothes rack. And then it was getting so full that it was one of those Briscoe's metal ones and it was twisting all out of shape. And now it's like two big, it's like a whole wall, basically, now. So people will just pop in if they need something cozy to wear, if they've misjudged the weather in Wellington, which is easy to do. Sometimes people will pop in and just put their e-bike battery on charge. And, yeah, when I moved in here, we didn't have the top floor. It was only 8 of us living in there. But we knew what the history had been. And we wanted to bring that back. And so I kind of just decided, I'm not moving out until we get the top floor back. And then we got the top floor back. And, you know, each person who's joined this flat community has brought their own flavor to it. They're all excited about a different piece of the puzzle, you know? Some of my flatmates are way more interested in putting on gigs. Some of them are really deeply involved in the zine making scene. And they bring a lot of like arts and crafts to the table. Others just love cooking and hosting giant meals for everyone. And all of those are such beautiful ways of being together. And I think it appeals to people so much because, like, life feels like it can get more and more atomized all the time and more synthetic. Like, we're all in our little digital portals trying to communicate with each other. And so I think spaces where we get to show up as real people, and it's not a space that's governed by like commercial relationships or that's particularly focused on alcohol, I think a lot of people really want that. They just people want community.
0: Yeah, they do. And you talked a little bit about with the second floor, knowing the history there and wanting to get it back. You've been collecting a bit of the history. The archival project was in the works before you knew about the closure,
1: Yeah,
0: hey?
1: that's right.
0: So talk to us a bit
1: So
0: about the archival project, about the museum.
1: in the time that I've been here, people will always drop into the space and they'll tell you a story. People have told me so many stories about this building over the years, and at some point I was like, it is maybe a small crime that I have committed that I have not written anything down. And then one of our flatmates, Kathleen, she's not currently living here, but she is still very much involved. Has been really interested in community archiving. One of their really good friends, Emma, came and did like a cute presentation for us on the big projector screen about communities having the power to tell their own stories and to archive their own histories. Because in a lot of ways, who gets to tell the story actually does matter. And also, like, something like Garrett could just disappear from the map, and people might know that it, not know that it has existed, or might not know what kind of things are possible. So for us, it's kind of an exciting project of like trying to understand what the building has been, trying to collect the history, trying to write down those stories that we've heard over the years. At the moment, we have, if you go to museumofgarrett.com, there's like a big interactive timeline, and people can add little snippets and stories and photos. And that's a really beautiful way for us to be able to like visualize and see this whole unfolded history. And then another thing that I love that Kathleen has set up is we have like an old-timey phone in the flat at the moment. And so when people come over, they can pick up the phone and leave us a voice message, and they are the cutest things to listen back to. Just people like some of them are little archives of that moment there. Something silly will be happening in the flat, and someone will pick up the phone to like make a little recording of it. But others are just people picking up the phone and having a little nostalgic reminisce about the history of the space. And all of that feels like such precious taonga to be collecting and getting to know. It's kind of like if the building could tell you all of its secrets, maybe that would look something like what we're trying to create.
0: Very cool. And that's so the community reaction has been really incredible, it sounds like. How have you found the public reaction in like the national media and since the closing of Garrett Street? There's been a lot of different when we talk about who gets to tell this story, like you were saying before, the different media lenses that have been applied to talking about Garrett Street. It's been called a party flat. It's been called a commune by others. It's quite interesting. What do you think about the way that it has been portrayed? What's that response been like for you guys?
1: Yeah, it's been fascinating. I personally did not know that we were a party flat until I read that article. And I think the most interesting part for me has been reading all the comment section. Like, it's one thing for us in the flat to be like, no, oh, that doesn't feel right. But it's a whole other thing to see our community standing up for us and being like, it's so much more than a party flat. Like, you can't diminish it like that. And so, even though I was really unhappy with the fact that we were called a party flat, there was such a silver lining in seeing our community be able to like come to the table in the comment section and articulate what it is to all of them. And I know that even though that kind of happened in a reactionary way to a bad headline, it's a positive thing
0: No,
1: that's come out of a bad headline.
0: yeah, it definitely is. And when you talk about being the center, or seeing that community And what Garrett Street has been as a centre for the political and creative community in Poniki.
1: Yeah.
0: How does that community feel right now? I mean, we're in an election year. It's Poniki. Yeah. What's the current climate like there? What's going well? What's feeling a bit odd? A loaded question, I know, sorry.
1: No, huge loaded but excellent question. I think people in Wellington are so ready for the end of the national government. It has felt so eerie in the city for the last couple of years. Like, I think the fact that a lot of public sector jobs has been cut has a real tangible feel in like an everyday sense in the city, because there's less spending power in the city, and that has knock-on effects in terms of who can afford to go out and see local shows and productions, or who can buy your stuff at a local market. So I think there is kind of like a slowness in the city of people being like, we just gotta wait it out. There is also definitely a felt absence of many friends who have moved to Melbourne or London, who kind of just been like, we're over
0: not
1: it.
0: The
1: we're
0: Melbourne
1: out.
0: Migration. It's getting everyone.
1: And I think a lot of people have said to me, Garrett is the last of a kind of flat in Wellington. And I think that's definitely true. I think the fact that it's being dismantled and turned into a commercial space feels so offensive to so many people, because that isn't just happening here. It's just happening here now. And it feels like it's kind of everything's been escalating to this. I think a lot of the creative community just feels like the things they need to thrive, the things that we need to actually be a creative capital, are slowly being eroded. We're losing artist spaces. It's becoming really expensive to live in this city. There's not a huge amount of support available. And yeah, I think it's a really fascinating thing to live in a city where it rains so much of the year and have so little indoor community space available for us to gather. There's so much beautiful outdoor space, and we look at it longingly through the rain.
0: Yeah, it's also interesting to be in a city that is praised so much for its creativity, and there's so little funding going back into that. But isn't that the story of Aotearoa as a whole?
1: Ain't that just the way?
0: So, hey, Sarah, thank you so much for having this kōrero with me today. I wanted you to let the people know where they can find Garrett Street, where they can donate to the crowdfunding campaign, where they can give their memories to the archival project to see what the community's doing. Let them know.
1: Yeah, if you go to our Instagram, we're at 13 Garrett Street. You will get redirected very quickly if you follow the links that are in there to the boosted campaign that's running at the moment. We're trying to raise money to be able to fund a book object coming out of our archiving project, and also a little documentary coming out of the archive project. We would just love for there to be really tangible, beautiful bits of media we could leave behind. Or you can go to museumofgarrett.com. And that will also point you to the Boosted project. And it will also be a place that you can submit your memories. We're looking for salacious rumors, gossip, stories, things that are verifiable, photos, videos, anything you want to throw our way.
0: Hey, I'm sure that somebody listening, I'm sure a few people listening have got some memories there. There's 30 years of memories to draw
1: Please,
0: from.
1: And the further back, the better. We want to know. We want to know what happened before we even knew about this place.
0: Oh, yeah, if it's earlier than 30 years, please, please. Hey, Sarah, 100%. Thank you so much. It's very cool, the mahi that you guys are doing up there in Poniki. And thank you for coming in and talking to us here at Te Reo Irirangi Kotahi. Have a good afternoon.
1: You too. Thanks so much. Bye.
0: Bye. Alrighty, and as Sarah said, if you want to see about 13 Garrett Street, head over to their Instagram or their website. You can head to the Museum of Garrett Street if you want to look at that timeline or add your memories. Here's a little tune for you. This is Ida with Dream Date, and it is 4:30.

That was Nurse by Bar Italia. It's 21 minutes to 5 and you are listening to the Wednesday Drive on Radio 1 91 FM. Before that you heard Ida with Dream Date. It's going to be a bit of a fun show this evening. It's going to be punky. It's the sort of usual stuff, rocky, punky, fun, whatever, for the beginning. And then for the last hour, I'm going to play some jazzy, funky stuff on some wax because I don't have uni, so I had the time to go through some records and choose some. So I'm going to do the last hour of the show just playing records, so we will see how that goes. This is a bit of Liz Phair. This is Never Said, and you're listening to Radio 1.

Oh, hello, hello, hello. I am back. The queen of technical difficulties. Here to play you perhaps a little bit of the Gordons. I think we can get there. This is a song called Spick and Span, if I can get it to go. Hopefully. In the meantime, I'll talk to you about the breakfast show tomorrow, because Lily is going to be talking to the Wellington representative for the top party, and there are some good questions being asked about the universal basic income, because I think it's really important that we note that that is their biggest policy, but it's probably not going to get allowed by any coalition partners. Here's Spick and Span by the Gordons, because we don't have technical difficulties? Oh, maybe we do. Just kidding. Here's a bit of Interpol with See Out Loud, because you're listening to Radio 191 FM.

Gold Things from Office Dog. That's what you just heard. It's 4 minutes to five and you're listening to Radio 1. Before Office Dog, you heard Dunedin's very own Lower Lower with their song Jester. And now you are going to hear the Gordons with Spick and Span. You are listening to Radio 1.

That was Tops with the hollow sound of the morning chimes. And before that, you heard Stereolab with Sibel's Reverie. And before that, Courtney Barnett with Small Talk. You are listening to Radio 1 91 FM, and I am Cass, here with you for the Wednesday drive at 17 minutes past 5. Oh, my voice is a little bit croaky today, but we'll get through it. In about 13 minutes, I'll be back with you to give you the Rad Times gig guide. And then at 6 o'clock around about, we're going to move on over to the record players and start playing some jazz, some funk, some good stuff. What do we got there? We got some Miles Davis. We got some Grace Jones. There's a lot of fun stuff in there. I'm going to play a very fitting song for the radio. This is Mojave 3 with Love Songs on the Radio.

Bode with their song Strangers off the War Child Records compilation, which is a really cool charity compilation. They had some amazing original songs. For this next tune, we're going to play one of the Mazagran hit picks of the week. Played you number 1 and 2 off the top 11 already. If you want to vote, head to r1.co.nz/top11 to vote for who you think should be there. But here's a new tune out of Dunedin. Maybe you think it should be there. This is Andrew Wilson with Rhubarb. 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

That was Andrew Wilson with Rhubarb, and it is 5:30, which means it's time for the Rad Times gig guide. Kia ora. It's Wednesday, the 27th It's Wednesday, the 2nd of September. Ra'apa, the 2nd of September. And on tonight at Inch Bar, we have the weekly Wednesday stand-up comedy at 7:30 p.m. That is $5 entry. On tomorrow night, DJ The Yemenite is playing at Pearl Diver from 4:30, and that is free entry. Go get yourself a pizza. RK is playing at Inch Bar at 7:30 p.m., and that is Koha entry. The J Solo Project is playing on Friday. That is at the Crown Hotel with Matt Danger. Tickets are from Under the Radar, and it starts at 8 p.m. The Dragsters That Fell to Inch is at Inch Bar with Kerosene, David Bones, and music from Dr. Glam. That is at 8 p.m. and it is Koha entry on Friday. On this Saturday, we have a family affair at Pearl Diver with Mixed Grill, DJ Huffy, Little Bastard, Angus of Dog, Bubby Jew, Crackling Man, and DJ Obi. Tickets are from Under the Radar. We have Liz Conway doing her Perspectives album release tour at First Church. Tickets are from trybooking.com, and it is at 7:30 p.m. and it's all ages. Chris Abbott is also playing at Number 8 on Saturday. That is at 5 p.m. and it's free entry for all ages. Shannon Bonet is playing at Inch Bar on Saturday at 7:30 and it's Koha entry. And Gate is playing at RDC. Gate is Michael Morley, and he is playing with Three Sick Horses, Father, and Rascally. That is at 12 p.m. and it is Koha. On Sunday, we've got the Celtic Jam session at Inch Bar, and that is at 3:30 p.m. and it is Koha entry. 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If you're walking around, maybe look at the plan. All right, 31 minutes past 5, speedy gig guide. Let's hear a bit of the Crying Nudes. This is Unabomber 2, and you are listening to Radio 1.

That was Pale Saints with Angel, Will You Be My? And before that, you heard Good, Sad, Happy, Bad with Star. And before that, The Crying Nudes with Unabomber 2. Kia ora, ki te whakarongo mai koe, ki te reo irirangi kotahi. I am Cass here with you for the Wednesday Drive. I think to follow that up, we should play a bit of My Bloody Valentine. What do you guys think? Just kidding, I'm picking the songs. Here's My Bloody Valentine with Who Sees You. It's 20 to 6, and you're listening to The One.

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6: Okay, it's 6 o'clock, which means it is time for me to have a go at mixing with some wax, with some vinyl. So we've got a lot of funky stuff here. Shout out the flat. Shout out my dad for these vinyls. Shout out me for getting them. There's a lot of different stuff. We're going to start it off with a bit of Grace Jones and then follow it up with a bit of Sun Ra. So you can probably get the vibe. I hope you like it. I hope there's not too many awkward pauses between songs playing. Let's give it a go, hey? We'll see how it goes. It's 2 minutes past 6 and you're listening to Radio 1.

Yeah, so about a year ago, I started feeling this burning sensation. I went to see a doctor about it. He checked me out, surveyed my empty lot behind my church, measured my growth, and gave me a property evaluation. Said everything was financial. He poured me an Iceland Black and sent me home with a script for a pumpkin and fit a scone. Told me take one every day and eventually the pain would numb. Said there might be a few side effects, like a lack of interest in art and inflated self-importance and a general whitening around the face. But don't worry about it, he said. So I did what he told me and the symptoms went away. Told me I just needed a lifestyle change. Said all that empathy was giving me insomnia. Everything in moderation, he said, including ethnic diversity and social progress. So I started exercising more, joined a pump class, cut out gluten, spice, flavor, anything rich in cream or tradition. I was looking good. I lost about 70 acres of state house in 1 month. I was feeling great. People were finally noticing me, you know, not just the Western leader. I was trending on Twitter. I was somebody's fetish. Finally, I was a first-tier suburb, you know, like Point Share of a blockhouse bay. But the other day, I started feeling that feeling again, that burning sensation. I was drinking a Steinlager on tap at the new pub they built next to the RSA, Steinlager Pure, and I started feeling sick. I just remember looking down into the toilet bowl at a pool of mushed-up gnocchi and gluten-free sourdough, thinking, what's wrong with me? So I went to get a second opinion. Specialists told me that there were irregular cells. Walking all through my op shops looking for novel secondhand jumpers and ironic tea towels that were all up in my back streets, jogging in expensive track pants. Turns out that burning sensation was due to a gentrifier. We're just hoping we caught it early enough that it hadn't spread to my main shops. Doctor said these things start out as something as simple as an avocado in the fruit and vegetable section, but if left untreated, it could start interfering with the nervous system or even worse, the local council. And from there, it's possible that it might form a luxury residence or, worst case scenario, a real estate agent. The worst kind of cancer. A Ray White. See, the thing about those white blood cells is they don't integrate with the rest of the body. They just take over. Don't even say hi when you see them on the street.

and the kids, you must agree. And I never had too much concern or interest in astrology. But as I read, it must be so, the invulnerable word incompatible. No matter how much we try, I'm indifferent.

That is, of course, Curtis Mayfield with Give It Up, and you are listening to Te Reo Irirangi Kotahi. Songs coming to you straight through the record players, straight through the two turntables, which is very scary, but a fun exercise, I suppose. Good for timing. Before Curtis Mayfield, who did we hear? Before Curtis Mayfield, you heard Christopher El Tuento with Burning Sensation featuring Avondale Bowling Club, and before that, a very jumpy Sun Ra, and before that, Grace Jones with My Jamaican Guy. And I think we're going to keep it going with maybe a bit of Quincy Jones. I think that would be nice. There it is. 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It's 20 past 6.

is, of course, Quincy Jones covering Superstition by Stevie Wonder. You're listening to Radio 1 91 FM. And I am Cass here with you for the Wednesday drive. It is 33 minutes past six. Before Quincy, you heard Grace Jones, all the Joneses, with Unlimited Capacity for Love, which is one of my favourite songs of all time. I'm going to keep it cheesy. I don't know if you could tell the first finals I wanted to pull out and to play, but it's all a very similar vibe. And so we're going to jump on to, could you have guessed it? Actually, will I tell you? You can find out. Here, have this nice awkward silence while I press play. Because the needle lowers very, very slowly. So even if I get all the timing right, I've still got that wee bit there. Here it is. Hope you like it. You're listening to The One.

Alrighty, that was, of course, that was Bobby Humphrey with Misery. And we're going to slow it down a wee bit as the show wraps up. How long have we got left now? About 20 minutes. So I'm going to take it away from the funk a bit more to the classic jazz. This record in particular, a favourite of mine with some of my favourite jazz musicians. We've got Paul Desmond on the sax and Joe Morello on the drums, Eugene Wright on the bass, and of course, Dave Brubeck on the piano. This is Dave Brubeck live in LA. This is Jackpot, a song of his called Ace in the Hole. 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

is that just so incredible? I love Dave Brubeck. I think the drumming and the piano on that track are exceptional. And with that in mind, I'd like to move to another exceptional jazz track off one of my favourite jazz albums of all time. Here's Chet Baker, and you're listening to Radio 1. It's 6:45.

without you. Very well. Of course I do. Except when soft rains fall.

So if you don't know what we're listening to right now or what I'm talking over, it's Of Some Kind of Blue, just Kind of Blue from Miles Davis. And this is a song called Freddy Freeloader. That album was one of the best albums of improvisational jazz. Oh my goodness. Obviously, it's got Miles Davis, but then you've got John Coltrane there on another saxophone. You've got Bill Evans on piano. It's just an incredible album, one of the best jazz albums of all time. But it is 56 minutes past six, so our time is almost up. And I'm going to play one last song while I clean up this ginormous pile of records that I've left everywhere. And then I'll see you in the news next Wednesday in the show next week. I hope everyone's having a good break if you're away from uni. And I hope everyone's having a good time away from all the students if you're not at uni. For this last track, we're going to play a long one. It's going to cut into the hour by about 5 minutes. But I think that's okay. It's a good one. It's pretty fun. There's a lot of bongos in there. Here you are. I'm sure you could guess what it is. But I hope everyone has a good Wednesday night. And enjoy some tunes.

0: presents a journey that celebrates the artists and stories of the Dunedin Public Art Gallery collection. Building from the just-released book of the same title, the exhibition explores ideas of arrival and departure, ways of occupying and experiencing land in the natural environment, buildings, structures and spaces of shelter and protection, and the sharing of stories through art. Acknowledging mana whenua and the concept of ahikā as an expression of the continuous occupation of land through whakapapa, Te Ahikā Roa offers audiences a rich sense of the unique location and history of this institution, the wide range of artists represented in the collection, and the artistic, cultural and historic context of their works. Te Ahikā Roa, on now at the Dunedin Public Art Gallery.
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5: Bloody kia ora, Dunedin. I'm back. This is DJ Harry Block. I'm here with very special guest, Grace from Homesick. And from Grace, how are you today?
6: I'm good. How are you, Reef?
5: Pretty good. We're saying that like we haven't been hanging out for like 2 days. But you know what? It's another show. We're back again. Another 2 hours until 11 o'clock. We're going to be playing some music. Grace is going to be playing some music. I'm going to be playing some music. We're just going to talk about, you know, life, love, your mom.
6: Well, keep Vic out of this one.
5: I would like to start the show off with a very special song. And this song has a real place in my heart. It's by Mr. Thomas Matthew DeLong. And it's called Golden Showers in the Golden State.

0: California.
1: Well, there it is, a bloody good song about California on the DJ Harry Block radio show. That was some Anthony Kiedis type level brilliance. Yeah, what do you reckon?
2: It was something else. I got a little dance performance from Mr. DJ Harry Block himself. It was beautiful, honestly. I felt quite special just then.
1: Thank you. Yeah, we need to live stream this or something. You wanted to play a song on. You wanted to play a song on my show.
2: Yes, I did.
1: This is my show. What's happening right now?
2: Well, I picked a modern baseball song, Your Graduation, because it was kind of what set...
1: Bro, I didn't even have that down.
2: Oh, bro doesn't have it downloaded?
1: I don't even have it downloaded. Hold up. We'll sort it. I'll play another song, and then I'll actually do my job here.
2: We'll get it downloaded soon, but...
1: I'm actually the king of Radio 1. Do you know this?
2: No way.
1: I'm the king of Radio 1.
2: No, you aren't.
1: Yeah.
2: Who would you deem the queen then?
1: The queen of Radio 1. Probably Caleb Tulloch.
2: You need to stop with the Caleb Tulloch. All day he has been talking about how much he adores Caleb Tulloch. Yeah. In every scenario, in every situation, it's all about Caleb Tulloch.
1: Caleb, if you're listening to this, what's up? What's up? Oh, all right. Well, I got to lock in and play a song. All right, I'll play a song called Centipede by the band Fiddler, because if a dog, life's a risk.

0: That was a Zach Carper banger on the DJ Harry Block radio show. I'm talking Zach Carper. I'm talking Brandon something. I'm talking Max Keane. I'm talking
1: Max White,
0: the other guy, Fiddler, because effort, dog, life's a risk, bro. All right. So, yeah, that was Fiddler with their EP, That's Life, because that is life, you know what I mean? And that's a really bloody good EP. And tell you what, me and the boys have played that about a million times on tours and whatnot. And it's always a bloody good time. Always a bloody good time. So I'm babbling again. We're going to play some modern baseball because Grace is all sad and stuff. So
2: no, it's because that's how Lucci like introduced me to the music like that I listen to nowadays. She's like kind of the doorstep for me, you know, in the doorway into a new Grace, I guess, all because of her.
0: Whoa.
2: I know, deep, yeah.
0: Do you reckon sometimes I wonder if pop punk music ruined my life or saved it? I don't know.
2: I think it can go both ways. It depends on, I feel like, your age.
0: Mm.
2: I feel like in your teen years, it's something that you can relate back to. Like, it's something that you feel like it understands you because you can relate so heavily to the lyrics of being, like, misunderstood and not feeling within or part of the groups, feeling like the outcast. So it's just something you can relate back to, and those musicians kind of inspire you to be who you are.
0: Yeah, I completely agree. At least, like, pop punk was, like, the soundtrack to my youth.
2: Yeah.
0: And the way that, like, you can... It's the best music to skate to. It's the best music to hang out with your friends to. It's the best music to drive around to with the windows down, you know? Pop punk is,
2: Yeah, I'm honestly grateful my mum introduced me to it as well, like at a very, very, very young age.
0: Epic.
2: Yeah.
0: All right.
2: Should we just get into it?
0: Yeah. Here's Your Graduation by Modern Baseball. It's been...

0: Modern Baseball with Your Graduation. What a tune, what a song, what a banger here on the DJ Harry Block Radio Show. Do you know old mate is playing shows again?
1: Yeah, he is. Just doing like acoustic songs.
0: Yeah, that's cool. That's cool that he's on. Well, who would you rather, a title fight reunion or a Modern Baseball reunion?
1: Title fight.
0: Oh, nerd. Loser.
1: Whoa. Oh, they technically did do one at someone's wedding. Did you see the videos?
0: Nah, I thought they just went to a wedding together.
1: Well, they went to a wedding together and they, like, played together. They didn't play any title fight songs, but they did play together. So it was kind of a reunion.
0: Oh. That's cool. The Ergs did a reunion like that one time.
1: Really?
0: Do you know the Ergs?
1: Yes, I do. Pray for Rain?
0: Well, they banger, but they are...
1: Should we play that?
0: Oh, yeah, we'll play it later. But anyway, they played like punk rock karaoke. There's this thing called punk rock karaoke in America once a year where they get a band to just learn like a bunch of famous punk songs and then they just get random people to come up and be the singer. And like, but it's like karaoke, but there's an actual band there. And the Ergs were the band for punk rock karaoke one year.
1: That's so sick.
0: But they broke up ages before that. But so I don't know if that counts as a union.
1: Did they play one of their own songs?
0: The Ergs are back together now. And apparently they're going to do another album because I heard Mikey Erg say that on a podcast like a long time ago. But
1: another album, another
0: probably
1: tour?
0: Probably like a couple years ago I heard him say that. But yeah, they do stuff sometimes. Sometimes they do stuff.
1: Did you see his Instagram bio?
0: Yeah, it's a Mikey Erg updated Instagram bio. It says mostly retired, full stop. The Ergs still do stuff sometimes. That's his Instagram bio.
1: How do you feel about that?
0: Tragic because I love... seeing how busy he is all the time. And, like, because he's such a... He's the guy that plays in a million bands, you know. That's his title, you know.
1: Mm.
0: And to see that he's not... Well, he had a kid and he got married. It happens to the best of them, unfortunately. What a selfish guy. No, I'm sure.
1: Step too far now? No.
0: Sorry. Anyway, I want to play a Jack Hayes song. Do you know Jack Hayes?
1: I don't.
0: Oh, he's the goat. He's the guy.
1: Well, I'm about to listen to him, so.
0: The song's about being a freaking degenerate and hanging out with your friends. It's called Deadbeat.

0: Jack Kays. What a song, what a tune, what a banger on the DJ Harry Block radio show. Next up, we've got some Kiwi music. We've got a Kiwi classic. Grace has lined up a Kiwi classic to play tonight. So what can you tell me?
1: We're going to play Super Groove. Oh, sorry. We're going to play a Super Groove song, Can't Get Enough. Last year, me and Reef became friends, and my parents had a spare ticket to Super Groove in the pit. And I asked Reef if he wanted to go, and he was like, hell yeah, I want to go. And so we went to Super Groove. It was, awesome time. Who played there? It was, Troy Kingy who played Super Groove.
0: You know who's the woman? Ruby Doo.
1: Ruby Doo. She's
0: awesome.
1: Oh, she was awesome.
0: But she's so cool.
1: They...
0: Back up. Don't say a thing, what if you come back up? No, I got into her music heart out, actually, after seeing her.
1: Because it wasn't a usual set. When watching them, it would go between bands. It would be Ruby Doo going on, then Troy Kingy, then Super Groove, then it'll go baby Troy Kingy, then Ruby Doo. It wasn't a traditional Ruby Doo plays for this song, Troy Kingy plays for this song, Super Groove plays for this song. It was a mixed set, so it was actually quite cool. And they had this real cool DJ that kept getting rolled out, and he was super cool, wearing his basketball jersey and everything, and he cued music and stuff. And there was this dance off that we had to do. And I volunteered myself to do the dance-off, and I made it to the finals against the woman in the higher-up stands. And she won, and she won a T-shirt, and I was pretty mad. So I got second place, though, which was kind of goated, but I was pretty upset about it. But it was a cool night. It was real cool jamming out, listening to songs that your parents would play at, a classic classic Kiwi Christmas barbecue.
0: Yeah, I thought I didn't know Super Groove. And then went to see them, and I knew every song. Just stuff you hear on The Rock or something, you know, or barbecues and stuff, pubs.
1: Well, I didn't realise actually seeing them face to face. I didn't know that's what they look like. So yeah. I was so confused when
0: you were when the singer came out, you were that's Cameron.
1: Yeah, it was just, and bro, he was spinning bars, he was rapping fast, he was having a good time.
0: I was just thinking that's someone's granddad, probably. Oh, he was up there rapping.
1: It was just so sick. He was
0: rapping and yapping.
1: Someone, I think they did, because when they do a song, I think is it? Can't, yeah, Can't Get Enough. He's couldn't get another, couldn't get another, couldn't get another. He did it was depending on someone's birthday in the crowd. So say if someone turned 21 that day, it was their birthday, they'd do 21 couldn't get another's. And then one time on the tour, someone turned 62, so they did 62 of them.
0: That's awesome.
1: Pretty cool.
0: All right, well, this is their best song.
1: I agree.
0: It's called Can't Get Enough.
2: Right, okay, and this is Can't Get Enough full-length version.

0: That was Can't Get It Up by Supergroove. Tune, banger. That was a Kiwi.
1: Banger!
0: And now that we played a Kiwi classic, I'm going to play an Australian classic. And I'm talking about my boys. Junies. I'm talking Brett. I'm talking Danny. I'm talking BC Michaels. I'm talking about Borat. I'm talking about Donnie. I'm talking about Mick. I'm talking about T-Bone. I'm talking about the mother flipping Dune Rats. Friends of the show. Friends of the show, Dune Rats. They get played all the time.
1: Oh.
0: All untold. Untold.
1: You call them by their first names?
0: Yeah.
1: Damn.
0: They're my boys. My boys. Sorry. Okay. And the song, the name of the song is
2: Homesick.
1: Stop.
0: Wait, what? Don't you play in a band called Homesick?
1: Yes, I do.
0: Really?
1: With two K's and a question mark.
0: What? Two K's is dangerously close to three K's.
1: Whoa! Let's not go there. You did this last week and played Homesick by Actang.
0: Actang. That's also a banger. I voted for that in the Radio 1 Top 11. Voted for Homesick by Actang. Because that album is so good.
1: Actang.
0: That is such a great album. Like, I've listened to it a lot.
1: Rico Rick did such a good job.
0: He's a guy. And I like that guy. He can be my bloody wingman any day of the week. Sorry. Okay, this is Homesick by Dune Rats.

0: And that was the mother flippin' Dune Rats. That was Mick, Donnie, and Borat with Homesick off their first album.
1: Another
0: just Dune Rats self-titled. That's just like beach pop music. It's great. Love it.
1: Another tune, another banger.
0: Another banger here on the DJ Hey Block Radio Show, because you know what we're about. We're playing bangers on this show. No mash, just bangers. Just all trash, actually. It's no bangers, just trash. I'm joking. That was a great song. Pretty good song. Full credit to the boys. Happy with the win. Came for the 2 cents. Taking home the trophy. tell me about the song that you want to play.
1: It's by Taking Back Sunday, and it's cute.
0: You want to play a show on my radio show? You want to play a song on my radio show?
1: Yeah, I do. Deal with it. And it's cute without the E. Cash Perry, who's in Homesick, freaking goat. He's our guitarist, and he's amazing.
0: Yeah.
1: He played the song with his other band called Face First.
0: Yeah.
1: And honestly, when I heard it live by them, it was just amazing. And they're like such lovely guys. They're so sweet. We've played with them. I've been in their gigs before, and they're just so amazing. Like, so much charisma. Like, you could watch each member, and you like can tell that they're putting their all into the music. Like, they love what they do.
0: That's sick. I haven't seen them, hey, but hopefully I do someday. Their single Weasel was good. I played that on the show. The night it came out, even. I played that.
1: No way.
0: I was probably the first person ever in the whole world
1: to listen to Weasel.
0: To play it on radio.
1: Oh! And once you're bored of pushing me away.
0: Okay.
1: Sorry. This song is dedicated to lovely KP.
0: What's your favorite, top 20 favorite things about him? Go.
1: Top 20? Oh, that's too many. Great guitarist, great personality. Great hair, great jokes, great driving skills, great comedy, freaking goated at vocals, freaking goated at drums, goated at bass, amazing at music tech, amazing in school, awesome at fundraising,
0: amazing
1: just
0: school.
1: An all-round
0: nerd.
1: Cool person. We love him in the band. He's so sick in being Homesick. He's so sick in being Face First. What else? I have five more to go. His freaking family is goated as hell. That's another favorite. His friends are goated as heck. Frick, I have three more. I don't know, man. Freaking everything, dude.
0: I can't believe you actually did that.
1: Oh.
0: Because I was joking.
1: Oh, but it wasn't really funny, was it?
0: It's good that you like your bandmates, because you know what? Do you want to know what I like about Max from Bungie Bisco?
1: What do you think? Well, tell me.
0: Nothing. Not a damn thing at all. Don't like him.
1: That poor guy. He used to deal with you on the daily. Took you out for coffee one day. He paid for it, by the way.
0: He's
1: and
0: not,
1: you say that about him?
0: He's not my friend.
1: That's just like soulless of you.
0: I'm just joking.
1: It's just horrible, really.
0: I'm just joking. I love Max. He's one of my best buddies. And, sorry. Okay, we'll just play the song.
1: Bringing out the wrong side of you now.

0: updates. That was Taking Back Sunday. We've cut without cute without what the hell? Cute without the
1: E. Another tune, another banger.
0: I'd like to take a moment to talk about a cause that's very dear to my heart. And that cause is the band Darts from Wellington, New Zealand.
1: I was a bit stressed for a second.
0: I'd like to talk about the band Darts from Wellington, New Zealand, because I'm going to play one of their songs. And they're probably the best band.
1: You opened for them last year.
0: I've opened for them four times.
1: Four times? Well, I saw you.
0: And I just got to say the nicest things about them. Nicest dudes, the most hardworking band, the funnest band, for sure, the funnest band. Maybe not the best band in New Zealand, but definitely the funnest. Definitely the funnest. And just being the funnest is just a bit more important than being the best, I think. Because what's the point of being a good band if you're not having fun? So.
1: Yeah, that's true.
0: Uh-huh. Yeah. That's awesome.
1: It was so sick watching. It was out of luck. Who else was it? Kisser?
0: Yeah.
1: And then it was Darts. And literally played with them.
0: Yeah.
1: Freaking cool.
0: I was there.
1: You were there.
0: I was there. I was at the show.
1: It's pretty goated, eh?
0: Yeah.
1: Standing on the bench on the side.
0: Yeah, I don't mosh anymore. Actually, but the last time I did mosh was when Darts played in Dunedin. Last time they played at Dunedin at the Crown, which would have been like 2024.
1: Oh, Bros Unknown?
0: I think that was the last time I moshed. And I was just like, oh, this sucks. I don't like this.
1: It's bunchy.
0: But actually, no. You know what? Mosh pits with, like, big truck driver dudes, that's a good time. I'm not, like, if you are a dude, it's a good time. If you're a dude, it's a good time. If you're a girl, I understand that not being a good time. But
1: Reef, I'm really proud of you for opening up on the radio about who you are. Honestly, it's quite touching.
0: The best mosh pit I ever was in was Bad Religion in Auckland.
1: Oh, go away. That's so sick.
0: And it was sick. And it was, but I swear there wasn't a female in the building.
1: Really?
0: Yeah, and me and Cameron were the youngest people there by far. So young that, like, everybody, there's this dude that saw us and we're like, where's your guys' dad? And we're like, oh, no, we're just here to see Bad Religion, bro. And he's like, you guys are here. We're like 18 at the time. He's like, you guys are here. Just because you know Bad Religion. And you're like 18. We're like, yeah. And he's like, oh, yeah. But yeah, yeah. Everyone at Bad Religion, massive. They look all, you know, big burly dudes, you know.
1: Yeah.
0: I don't know why they're so bro-y. Stop being so bro-y. Stop being so. They need to stop being so tough and.
1: Be in touch with their feminine side.
0: Don't be strong. Just don't be strong and handsome. Stop being so strong and handsome. That's what they need to do. That's what I should have stood outside at the Bad Religion show as everyone was coming out, all the big dudes, and I was like, hey, stop being so strong. Just don't be strong. Don't be strong and handsome.
1: Okay. They probably would have listened to you.
0: We need some freaking females in here, boys. You got to cut it out. Yeah, it was very testosterone-y, but you know what? Someone pissed on me as well.
1: Whoa!
0: Well, I went to wipe, like, sweat off my face, and then I just wiped piss across my face, and I was like, what the hell? Yeah. I guess some dude didn't want to, like,
1: I guess it's just, like, the devil's skin situation.
0: You know what? I saw Descendants at Power Station a year later, and you know what? It was the complete opposite. There was, like, a total variety of people there. There was, like, young people, old people, queer people, you know, straight people, normal people.
1: Oh. You looking at me? You looking at me?
0: Women, men, and everything in between. It was great. Descendants are, I reckon they're a band that, like, you know.
1: I hope they come here again.
0: Hell yeah.
1: They were amazing. Me and Lucci went to their show this year.
0: Shout out to Flash Harriers as well. Awesome opening band. Just, like, the most horrific punk rock band. Just the, like, worst jokes ever. It was awesome.
1: We had Dick Move open up for us.
0: Oh, yeah.
1: And this band, which were freaking awesome. Dick Move is so sick, eh?
0: Yeah, totally.
1: Should we get into the next song?
0: No.
1: Do we not have a next song?
0: I know, okay, I'll play it. The song is off the latest Smoke Torts release, Dangerous Day to Be a Bloody Cold One.
1: Oi, oi. Okay.
0: This is the best song on the album. It's the last song on the album. It's called Golden Hour.

0: right, that was The Boys Starts with a banger, Golden Hour, off their
1: another
0: album.
1: Another tune, another banger.
0: Dangerous Day to be Colin. And, yeah, next, Grace wants to play a band that, personally, I think this band's for wimps.
1: What?
0: Yeah, I think they're for wimps. Title Fight is... That's a wimpy band to listen to. If you listen to Title Fight, you're probably a wimp.
1: So you're calling me a wimp?
0: Yeah.
1: That's like real mean.
0: Oh, I'm sorry.
1: Bro's bullying me live to air right now. No, Title Fight freaking awesome. Again, Lucci introduced me to this band. She introduced me to so many bands.
0: If you're a guy and you listen to Title Fight, you probably sit down to pee.
1: Why did you think of that?
0: Sorry.
1: You probably if you're a girl and if you listen to Title Fight, you probably stand up to pee. No, it's a real good song. Reef told me he liked this one, so we did one that he at least liked that was doable and listenable for his ears. Yeah. It's off Floral Green album.
0: Yeah, this is the only song that they have that's like kind of tough, I reckon.
1: It's Secret Society.
0: Banger.
1: Banger! It's a tune. Should we just dive into it?
0: Now, what's your favourite Secret Society? Do you like the Freemasons?
1: I don't want to go into this stuff.

0: Bloody hell, what a banger. That was Secret Society by Tidal Fight. All right.
1: Another tune, another banger.
0: Another banger on the DJ Harry Block Radio Show. Speaking of bangers, we're going to play some Guttermouth. Guttermouth, friends of the show. Friends of the show, Guttermouth.
1: They're honestly so amazing. You showed me their video the other day, their live performance.
0: Yeah.
1: That guy's on something else.
0: He's awesome. His name's Mark Adkins or something. He is one of the most controversial dudes in punk rock.
1: Really? How so? How come?
0: He has just some of the best quotes I've ever heard in my life. Like he
1: not repeatable on air, right?
0: No, some of the way he says, I'm the furthest thing from left wing is one of his quotes.
1: Oh my.
0: And he just like, there's a lot of things I can say about Mark Adkins, but he's a funny guy. He's a really funny guy. And you never know if he's being serious or not. But that's punk rock. Punk rock is about, like, I don't know, it's about, you need the jokes, you need the edgy humor, I reckon. It's part of it.
1: Yeah.
0: Yeah, low key.
1: Yeah.
0: Like, yeah, people need to stop being so sensitive.
1: It's okay to be in touch with your feminine side, you know?
0: Yeah, it is. Sorry.
1: Shout out to... Nah, come on, go there. But should we dive into it?
0: Yeah. So this is the band Guttermouth.
1: Oh, yeah? With what song?
0: With She's Got the Look.

0: Grace here from Homesick would like to play one of the greatest bands of all time, Van Halen.
1: Yes, my mum introduced me to this band. She has such an amazing taste in music. One of the best lines that she tells everyone is that she's seen Black Flag over like 20 different times. So she's honestly like the definition of punk, in my opinion. She's seen Nirvana when they were horrible. She saw the Police when there were two people in the crowd.
0: The Police when they were sexy still?
1: Yeah, she saw Red Hot Chili Peppers when they weren't controversial. When they wore socks on their you-know-what.
0: The Police is sick. I love the Police so much.
1: But she's honestly such a cool cat. I freaking love her so much.
0: Damn,
1: honestly,
0: no one fuck with that audio.
1: She'll tell you anyone about the stories of her living in, well, she is from America, and her time of her being a young punk rocker. And honestly, she's still young and she's still got it in her. She goes to gigs like every weekend. She's well known in the community in Otatahi. She used to play the song called Big Bad Will Is Sweet William Now off the Diver Down album from Van Halen, and I love this song so much. And I used to think it was about like a bear, a big bad bear, until I grew up and actually listened to the lyrics, and then I understood what it was about.
0: What's it about now?
1: Oh, you'll just have to listen to it. But I used to think when I was little that it was about a bear, and she'd always play this in the car for me. So thank you to my mum for making me the person that I am now within the music scene, because without her, I think I'd be pretty boring.
0: Hell yeah. All right, this one's for Victoria then.
1: Love you, Victoria!

0: Another tune, another banger.
1: That was Van Halen with Bill.
0: Big Bad.
1: Big Bad Bill.
0: Bill, Sweet William Now. Sweet William Now.
1: That's weird. That's not what Van Halen sounds like normally. So
0: yeah.

0: Do you know that, what's the singer's name, that band?
1: David Lee Roth.
0: David Lee Roth. He, like, quit Van Halen and worked on, like, an ambulance as an EMT.
1: Yeah.
0: And now he, like, last I heard about David Lee Roth, he lived in, like, he's studying samurai with, like, some samurai master and, like... Yeah, apparently. Oh, he's, like, the coolest dude ever.
1: He's so cool. His stage presence is honestly so amazing. Did you watch the Yankee Rose music video?
0: Nah.
1: Never knew a man could look so good in spandex.
0: Whatever.
1: It's pretty good.
0: You not watch Spider-Man? Van Halen's sick. Like, when has, like, the best drummer, the best guitarist, and the best singer been in the same band before?
1: I know, right?
0: You know. And the that guy on bass as well. Yeah. No, the Beatles were the best. The Beatles were... The Beatles are the greatest band of all time because it's the only time in history where the three best songwriters on the planet were in the same band in the same time period.
1: Who wasn't the best songwriter in there?
0: Ringo, I mean. But Ringo's an awesome drummer. I love Ringo. But, you know.
1: Yeah.
0: He's better than Pete Best. Pete Best. Pete Best is not the best drummer. Pete Best is not the best drummer.
1: Pete Best, more like Pete Mid.
0: Pete Best, high test.
1: Cannot say that.
0: Sorry. We'll play some Beatles later. But the next song is by a band called the Menzingers, and it's called I Don't Want to Be an Asshole Anymore. And it's off their album Rented World, which I've been getting into recently. Banger after banger.

0: Welcome back to the DJ Harry Block Radio Show. We're about halfway through the show. This is the 9 to 11 radio show. And that was, everyone's done that. That was I Don't Want to Be an Asshole Anymore by the Menzingers.
1: It was another tune, and it was another banger.
0: Indeed, indeed. Grace would like to play a madness song on my show.
1: Yes, I would. It's dedicated to my dad. Because he loves his ska bands and he loves Madness. And he has, like, the greatest hits by Madness, like, on a CD. And it's so cute. Honestly, my dad's such a cutie. He is honestly another person who inspires me to be who I am today. And is such a great guidance for my music and well-being. So lovely. And we used to listen to this album all the time. And one of the songs that stuck out to me was House of Fun, because and we'd always sing along to it in the car, in his old car. I actually miss his old car because I had a cassette player, so I used to be able to play, like, whenever a local band would drop a cassette, you know, just for some fun reason, I'd be actually be able to play it in his car, but not anymore. But, yeah, we'd play a song by Men. It's called House of Fun. And honestly, Terry, if you're listening, love you so much. I miss you. I'll see you tomorrow at home. How's mum doing? How are the dogs doing? Give me a message.
0: Hell yeah. My first introduction to Madness was from the TV show The Young Ones.
1: Really?
0: Have you seen that?
1: No, I haven't.
0: Oh, well, Madness was in it. They were in one
1: That's
0: of the episodes.
1: Sick.
0: And yeah, I like ska music. Ska music is cool. Sometimes it's cool.
1: I mean, I think it's cool all the time.
0: It's definitely not cool all the time. But it's Nick White likes ska.
1: Oh, goat! What a goat!
0: Never get Nick White talking about ska. That'll take hours.
1: Just never give Nick White a double round.
0: No, you got to. Oh, I love that dude so much. I think about him when he's not around. Like, seriously.
1: He's so lovely. He has a fundraising gig coming up.
0: A Rhydon one.
1: Yeah, because Rhydon needs a lawyer.
0: What'd they do this time?
1: They didn't do anything bad. It's just about to help with the rent and stuff.
0: You know, I was going to say, it was going to happen eventually. Because there's been so many times. I walked into Rhydon Super Sound one time, and Nick was just giving some kid Rhydon stickers and telling them to go put them up on cop cars.
1: That's gangsters. Yeah, what gangster. Do you mean?
0: Yeah.
1: Promoting a good cause.
0: So funny.
1: But yeah, Madness.
0: Next, yeah.
1: Should we dive in?
0: Yeah, let's just do it. I could talk about Nick for ages, but we'll just do it.
1: Man, this house fun for you, Mr. Terry.
0: House of Fun, all right.

0: That was House of Fun by Madness on the DJ Hairblock Radio Show. It is 10:10, and we're playing music because that's what we do on the show. And the next song is by a band. I'd like to talk about Thomas Matthew DeLonge again. What a goat! And
1: he talks about him all the time in the car.
0: Angels and Airwaves are Thomas Matthew DeLonge's band that he started after Blink broke up for the first time. And they put out this album called I, Empire, which is really great. All the way through. Actually, literally, there's nothing Tom DeLonge's ever done that I think is bad. Like, everything he's ever done is phenomenal.
1: Really?
0: Yeah, everything.
1: Gosh, honestly, he's like your muse.
0: Yeah. Okay, so the song's called Everything's Magic, and it was actually written for the Shrek soundtrack. But then they didn't end up using it.
1: How come?
0: I don't know, because it's a banger.
1: It's another banger.
0: And it's called Everything is Magic.

0: Welcome back to the DJ Harry Block Radio Show. That was After Midnight by Blink 182, and before that was Everything's Magic by Angels and Airwaves.
1: Another tune, another banger.
0: Okay, you got a song to play?
1: Chris? I do.
0: And it's by a band called Stringhead.
1: Yeah.
0: That's a bad name.
1: Oh, well, I didn't ask for your opinion.
0: Oh, sorry.
1: Oh, shut up. But they're a band from America, and I actually met them the first day I went to the States. I went to a gig at Golden Records Bar, and I freaked out because I didn't know if it was a 21-plus bar or 18-plus bar, so I walked in and just kind of hoped for the best. I messaged the band beforehand, and they were like, we'll see what happens, and they were so lovely, and as soon as I walked through those doors and bought my ticket, they were like, oh my god, it's New Zealand chick! And they were just so amazed that a person from New Zealand wanted to see them play live in New York, in a small bar in New York, and it was so cool. I was able to find this gig because of Rob Coons, who's a huge photographer in America, who's from, I think, Las Vegas. He's living in Las Vegas right now. He's so amazing. He's so cool, that guy. And, yeah, he gave me a good guide to all the shows in New York, underground shows in New York, and it was really cool. And they're, like, not this band in particular. They've, like, broken off. I'm friends with the people that aren't in the band anymore, Angus and Ryan. Freaking legends. They've gone off to do their own things, and they're doing pretty freaking well for themselves. Toboggan Fiasco is one of the bands that they plan, and I Want My $50 Back is another. They just dropped a CD. All from Massachusetts, though. Lovely guys, and they're freaking goated as. And this song, when they dropped the album, I was at camp, and I thought it was freaking legendary. And I think New Zealand would like to hear it as well. So, yeah.
0: I actually used to know a guy called Angus, and he was a legend, so.
1: Any guy called Angus is a freaking legend.
0: Yeah.
1: Yeah.

0: And that was Stringhead.
1: With Ethel.
0: Yeah.
1: Another tune, another banger.
0: That was something.
1: It's so beautiful. It reminds me of America. I really miss my friends from over there. So every time I listen to it, it reminds me of them.
0: Oh, yeah.
1: Oh, DJ Harry, look a bit tired.
0: Oh, yeah, I'm tired.
1: He's had like 7 coffees today.
0: Too much tires.
1: Oh, tires. Now, that's a good show.
0: Do you like it?
1: I love it.
0: Oh, okay.
1: I think it's really awesome.
0: Shout out season 3 of Tires. It's really funny. Can't wait for season 4. Best show I've ever seen in my life, to be honest.
1: I tried to introduce you to a new show that I thought you'd like, and you're like, this is boring. We were trying to watch Inside Job, and he found it extremely boring from the get-go.
0: Yeah.
1: Anyway,
0: are you familiar with the Beatles?
1: No, I'm not. Tell me about them.
0: John, Paul, George and Ringo from Liverpool. And they were a band in the 60s, and they went places. And they actually changed music forever.
1: Really?
0: Yep. And,
1: tell me more.
0: And wrote some of the greatest songs ever written by anyone ever. Probably all the greatest songs ever written ever by the Beatles.
1: Really?
0: Yep.
1: What's your favourite album by them?
0: What's Sergeant Pepper's Lonely Heart? No, I'm joking.
1: So when they had the LSD era?
0: No, my favourite album is Abbey Road. And then I like Please Please Me, like before they got all silly and started smoking weed and stuff. Like they're just like pop album. And just one more thing, girl. I still love you so, but if he loves you more, go with him. That's a banger.
1: Another banger. Yeah, but you, every week, Reef calls me because I live in Otatahi. He calls me and Max freaking White from Bunchies Big Score always makes like a new joke relating to the Beatles or relating the Bunchies or relating to him and just in general. Max is a goat though, but usually it's a Beatles song. And then about like 40 times during the call, Reef will sing that like 2 lines. So it started with I've Got a Feeling. No, it started with the end, actually.
0: I'm feeling.
1: It started with the end. It was like, oh, yeah. All right. Yeah, you're going to be in my dreams tonight.
0: Max, if you're listening, it's a bit past your bedtime, mate. So, sorry, okay. The song's getting better, which is a goated Lennon and McCartney composition because Paul McCartney's all like, it's getting better all the time. And then John Lennon's like, it couldn't get much worse. You know, it's the upper and the downer. The upper and the downer has both. So, that's what I'm saying.
1: Should we get into it? Should we dive it down into it?
0: Hell yeah.

0: John Paul, George and Ringo with Getting Better.
1: Another tune, another banger.
2: It's getting a bit low energy at the moment. Oh, at the radio one too. We started out like with so much energy.
1: Yeah.
2: And,
1: getting pretty sleepy. Okay. It's been a pretty long day.
0: Pray for Ed.
1: Yeah.
0: The Ergs. Shout out Mikey. What a guy. Still hasn't responded to my Facebook friend request, but there's still time. I'm friends with the bass player of the Ergs on Facebook, though.
1: No way. That's sick.
0: Yep.
1: Got street cred from that one.
0: Hell yeah. This is one of the greatest love songs ever written by anybody ever. Seriously. It's one of the best.
1: Really?
0: Yeah. Mikey's freaking mad. The Ergs are so cool. They're like nerds. Free guys, 12 eyes.
1: Let's listen to this
0: What, do you not like the Ergs?
1: No, I think they're good. Okay. You introduced me to this song.
0: Hell yeah. And then you were like, oh, we should play it?
1: When we drove to Temuka to pick up your drum kit.
0: Te Umu Kaha, you mean?
1: Sorry. Okay. My fault. I won't speak up again.
0: Pray for Rain on the DJ Harry Block radio show. We've got about half an hour left of the show. So bloody sit back, relax, and enjoy one of the greatest love songs ever written by Mr. Mike Yannick.

0: just called the girl that I go out with long distance. She told me she doesn't want to go out with me anymore, and then she hung up. Fucking hung up on me long distance. I guess then when I get back home, I'll be alone again.
1: That was The Ergs with Pray for Rain, and with a little bit of a voice sample there from Mr. Henry Rollins himself. Henry Rollins from Black Flag, Henry Rollins from The Rollins Band, Henry Rollins from Your Worst Nightmare. Have you seen Henry Rollins?
2: I've never.
1: Do you know what he looks like? Do you know the guy I'm in?
2: No.
1: Okay, well, you'd know him if you saw him. He used to sing for Black Flag. And he's on me and Cameron.
2: Saw him.
1: Me and Cameron went to see him in Christchurch at the town hall. He did like a spoken word show.
2: No way.
1: Yeah. He just comes out and he just stands there for 2 hours just telling stories, just him and a microphone. And by the end of the show, he's wearing like this like plain gray shirt. Massive like sweat stains around his armpits, like for the show, and there's literally like sweat dripping down his elbow, like dripping off his elbow onto the floor. And all he's doing is just standing there, like super intensely, like telling stories and stuff. It was gnarly. I was like locked in for like 2 hours. It was gnarly.
2: That's impossible.
1: Then he finished his like storytelling, and I was like, "Whoa, that was like half an hour." And I was like, "No, that was literally 2 hours." Like hit past, and I was like, "Oh my god." So that was The Ergs. Mikey Erg is one of my favorite songwriters of all time. You know, he's not a bad guy. He's not a bad guy, that guy.
2: Really?
1: Yeah, he's all right. He's all right.
2: No
1: way. And, so I'm going to play a song, one of his, he makes really good solo albums, and controversial, but honestly, I think I might like his solo music more than the Ergs sometimes.
2: Ooh!
1: Yeah, it's controversial, but, so he has this album called Tentative Decisions, and I'm going to play the song, Come See About Me.

0: Come See About Me by Mikey Erg, from his album Tentative Decisions. His best solo album. You should check out any of them because they're all good. The last one was produced by Steve Albini, and it was one of the last albums he produced and recorded before he died. Very cool. Continuing the trend of Mikey Erg, we have another band blessed to have one of the best drummers, in my opinion. Mikey Erg is on drums, and they're talking about the Unlovables.
1: Yeah, they're pretty cool. Reef introduced me to them.
0: Yeah.
1: Again, great music taste.
0: They have their album that's good. I know, they've got a few albums, but the best one is called Crush Boyfriend Heartbreak. Great name. And we usually play the song I've Cried For You, but you know what? We're going to switch it up because they have other bangers. They have a lot of bangers. And we're going to play the song Nonstop Thinking About You.
1: Oh, yeah.

0: Banger. That was Nonstop Thinking of You by The Unlovables. Great drummer.
1: Great
0: guy, Mikey. Anyway, the band Melanie from Auckland.
2: It's so sad they broke up this year.
0: Yeah, I don't know why I don't know why they did that.
2: They're honestly losers. So amazing. Because supposedly you introduced them to Lucci. Someone did.
0: Well.
2: And then Lucci introduced them to me. And then now it's like the circle of life or something. We're revisiting it at the DJ Harry Block radio show. Mm. But yeah, the song Collide, I think it's freaking awesome because he starts off the song with just vocals and it's just powerful. It's awesome.
0: And they drink more Double Brown than any other band.
2: I don't know. There is a band that is dedicated to drinking Double Browns called the Double Brown Boys.
0: Really?
2: I think. Yeah, they played at the Dark Room.
0: The Dobros.
2: Dobros, there we go. Right. They actually made Dark Room sell out of Double Browns. And
0: that's so cool.
2: It was awesome. No, it was the best night ever because obviously like Dark Room getting income and everything. And they sold the last Double Brown for, I think, either $100 or $1,000.
0: That's ridiculous.
2: It was one of them.
0: No, that's messed up. That's messed up to charge that much for a Double Brown.
2: No. It was like the crowd, the person wanted to do it. Like that afterwards.
0: Just taking advantage of some drunk guy.
2: No. This guy was like on it, like Feather was like, hey, like, are you sure? Like, we will charge you one, like, we'll charge you the price of a Double Brown. He's like, no, he's like, put that 000 in. She did, you know, she did, and he paid that or double. It was either a double or a 000, and it was a lot of money for a single.
0: I would not
2: double
0: do
2: brown.
0: That. I would not pay that much for a Double Brown.
2: Hey, honestly, if there was one last Double Brown left on earth and I had to pay $1,000 for it, I think I wouldn't pay for it. But, you know, there's people out there that probably would, though.
0: Anyway, actually, after this, I'll play the best song about Double Brown ever written. And it's impossible to write a better one.
2: It's a good song.
0: They also just released an album earlier this year called It Starts From The Inside, which is really good. So, but here's the song Collide off their first album called 42 Losers.
2: Yew.
3: How long was I bleeding out? Was I in with the out? Was I in the way? Was there something I was missing out on? All along.

0: That was Collide by Melanie from Auckland. And we were going to play the greatest song ever written about Double Round after this. But unfortunately, it looks like it's been taken off the internet because old mate Cameron Stone didn't play the DistroKid bill. It's fair enough.
1: Naughty,
0: but,
1: naughty.
0: But there, I found one song on YouTube that we can play as a substitute.
1: I did get told by Luchi, by the way. She said that you didn't tell her about Melanie. She said, I have to correct this, because she got pretty upset. Kidding. But she found it at JB Hi-Fi.
0: Oh, no way. That's actually the same. I brought 42 yeah. losers from JB Hi-Fi as well when I was like a little boy.
1: Yeah, but she found it in the clearance section. Cute, it was so sad.
0: When I was a little cute little boy.
1: So, what are you trying to imply?
0: Sorry. okay. I'm going to play a song by the band Bare Belly Boys, and it's called Fuck You. I'm just getting hit with this content may be inappropriate for some users. Continue.
2: You can change my pants when I re-unpoo them. Now is your chance. I just re-unpoo them.

0: I'm
1: If you love Pornhub, he'll love Pornhub Live. Step bro, what are you doing?

0: Lethal with his glasses off.
1: That was Dead Zealand with Step Bro. Before that, we had Beer Belly Boys with Fuck Off. What's with all this music you're playing, Chris?
2: You're the one who chose to play this, not me. And you stared at me with a straight face the whole time when playing it. Honestly, it was a bit controversial, but you know, I don't know how the meeting will go tomorrow.
1: What meeting?
2: You don't want to know.
1: Okay. You wanted to play a Civil Talk song?
2: Yes.
1: Because he's a cool guy, Tane.
2: Tane is awesome, and this one song, we were actually talking about it the other day. For me, it was quite changing in my perspective of music, for music and how you can create music with people. And it was just very eye-opening, all his lyrics and just everything that is played is just so well put together and very inspiring and makes me want to progress more as a musician. So for shout out to Tane, because honestly, like, what he has made is just so beautiful. And there's, like, certain lyrics in there, you'll be able to hear them out, that I thoroughly enjoy and relate to now and hope to continue to relate to, you know? It's freaking awesome. Yeah, I don't know. We're going on a little ramble right now, but I just think the song we're going to play is by Civil Talk themselves. It's called 100 Different People.

0: That was Civil Talk with 100 different people. And with that, this has been the DJ Harry Block Radio Show. Same time next week, 9 to 11, we'll kick it again. Thank you to Grace from Homesick for coming on the show and talking bollocks with me.
1: Thank you for inviting me.
0: You know, well, you're welcome. Because I could have got a lot of different people. I could have got 100 different people to do it. So, no, I'm sorry.
1: Ouch. Guess I'll never shop again.
0: I'm gonna end the show with friends of the show. Friends of the show, Gutter Mouth, with the song Lipstick. You like the song.
1: I love it. I think it's an amazing song.

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1: You know that's not what the blog is, right?
0: What? Well, what's it for then?
1: Like gig and album reviews, little think pieces. 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

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She is down around with me. She is down around with me. She is down around with me. She is down around with me. She is down around with me. She is down around with me. She is down around with me. She is down around with me. She is down around with me. She is down around with me. She is down around with me. She is down around with me. She is down around with me. She is down around with me. She is down around with me. She is down around with me. She is down around with me. She is down around with me. She is down around with me. She is down around with me. She is down around with me. She is down around with me. She is down around with me. She is down around with me. She is down around with me. She is down around with me. She is down around with me. She is down around with me. She is down around with me. She is down around with me. She is down around with me. She is down around with me. She is down around with me. She is down around with me. She is down around with me. She is down around with me. She is down around with me. She is down around with me. She is down around with me. She is down around with me. She is down around with me. She is down around with me. She is down around with me. She is down around with me. She is down around with me. She is down around with me. She is down around with me.

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Radio 1 91 FM is proudly supported by New Zealand On Air. 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

0: 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I don't know what this bloody music is. I think you should stop it.
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now 31. Life flipped upside down, thankful for everyone. Grateful for West Oakland, I'm glad you got the best among. Coming back, shit messed me up. But let me tell you now what gets me up. Walking my son to school, the other in his pram. Making a living, helping my people in a jam. Getting his eye into audio. Watching my cardio. Push-ups every

Straight flop, guys. 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Call my ghostwriter in heaven, made this while levitating. 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Switch the goalposts.

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0: skirt. 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
1: Off the top.
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1: Scrape.
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1: Yeah. 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
1: 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But I know chasing rainbows, that's a little crazy.

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1: Lily Jane knows good music and isn't afraid to play it, serving up the freshest sounds of alternative music from across the motu and beyond the seven seas. 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
2: Atamarie no mai, haere mai, ke te whakaronga mai, ko ki Te Reo Irirangi Kotahi. It is the breakfast program here on 91 FM with myself, Lily Jane, taking you through till 11 a.m. with great chats and even greater music. And it is a blue sky day out there, Otipoti. It's going to be a good one. It's going to be a hot one, which is just crazy, ushering in spring with really lovely weather, suspiciously lovely weather. We'll get into that later at 8:15 on the weather and road conditions roundup. 8:45, it's the Rad Times Gig Guide, and slotted in between at 8:30, I'm going to be having my first korero of the Morena. Anthony Deaker is going to join me in the booth from Enterprise Dunedin, talking about the great findings that they've had in a research report surrounding Dunedin's GDP. Excited for that chat. We'll have some more silliness. I'll have some more shout-outs for the rest of the program, but we'll get to all that later. It's early. I'm having a good morning. Let's jump into the music. It's so light and bright. I love not waking up in darkness anymore. I've decided on a very groovy, funky morning, getting you ready for the warmer weather. This one is Ebo Taylor, Peace on Earth, and peace on the breakfast program this morning. Keep it locked.

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1: Hoki mai anō, you're tuned in to Radio 191 FM. My name is Lily Jane, taking you through to 11 a.m. on this Morena's breakfast program, brought to you by the lovely people at Adieu on George Street. And there's no major warnings for our highways, and there's no major road closures within Otiputi, so let's just jump straight into the weather. But not until I tell you the gorgeous music that just played. We just had a little bit of Portico Quartet with the track Endless. Before that, Cochimilla on Miote and Ebo Taylor at the top of the hour with Peace on Earth. And it's feeling pretty peaceful today weather-wise. We have a high of 20 today, according to Met Service. We're currently sitting at about 10 degrees, and it's just going to be mainly pake fine for the whole day with some light winds interspersed. Just two layers is the recommendation here. So it's a pretty good day, partly cloudy, but the sun will be shining, a low of 10. Tomorrow it changes a bit, the rain comes back. We're at a high of 16 and a low of 8. Rainy throughout the day and the wind picking up. Strong westerlies before dawn. How does YR disagree? They're saying the high is 17 today and the low is 9. Currently 10 degrees, partly cloudy. But tomorrow they largely agree. Rain to a little bit of sun and then that strong breeze from the west picking up. Rain coming back through, a high of 13. A low of 7. So pick your battles, pick your winner. I want to believe in Met Service today because I want to believe that we could be getting to 20. I don't think we'll quite get there. My personal weather report is a high of 18, but nonetheless, it's going to feel like the middle of summer compared to how it has been last few weeks. A beautiful day in Otiputi today. Make sure that you get out, make sure you see some sunshine. 8:45, we'll be having the Rad Times Gig Guy, but before that, at 8:30, in just 10 minutes, I'll be joined by Anthony Deeker talking about Enterprise Dunedin's latest research data, all talking about Dunedin's GDP. That coming up shortly, so let's jump into a little bit more music. Before we get there, this is a little bit of Aotearoa R&B, some hip-hop, some neo-soul. It is Estere on the track Flashlight, featuring Odyssey from all the way back in 2013. It's a bit of a throwback here on Radio 1.

0: A very fun, jazzy, hip-hop one there from Zafadu of Aotearoa. The track is New Sound System, a brand new single of theirs, 2026. Before that, it was The Love of My Life, Aliwa with Maktab and Estuary on the 2013 track Flashlight featuring Odyssey. It is now 8:31 a.m. You are tuned into Te Reo Irirangi Kotahi, and I am joined now by Anthony Deaker in the booth, Team Leader of Economic Development at Enterprise Dunedin, joining me to chat about the new Enterprise Dunedin research that was released a couple of weeks ago, showing various positive findings around Dunedin's GDP. Welcome. How are you doing this morning?
1: Very good. Thanks for having us, Lily.
0: Oh, good. And it's a beautiful day, so it's a great day to chat about how great Dunedin is, I think. I don't think it would come across quite as well if it was rainy and gloomy and horrible. But before we jump into the data shown in this research, tell me a bit about yourself and the work you do within Enterprise Dunedin.
1: Oh, how good. Look, Enterprise Dunedin is the economic development agency for the city. So we're a department of the council, and our team includes the wonderful people that put together all the sort of the major city events that run, like Matariki we've just recently had, lots coming up over summer. We have the city destination marketing team who promoting us into the visitor economy. And we have the team that I'm happy enough to be the team leader of with in economic development. So we have some awesome humans across various portfolios looking at how can we grow jobs and grow the economy and help Dunedin grow in all the best places possible.
0: Beautiful. So this report we're talking about, City Economic Insights 1, presented to Dunedin councillors last August 20th at a policy and planning committee meeting, produced by Enterprise Dunedin and reviewed by Infometrics. Talk to me about the kind of behind the scenes of this research and also the review process of it.
1: Thank you. Doesn't it sound riveting?
0: I mean, it is if you love economics.
1: Well, there's been we have a range of, I think, myths sometimes about the city that its economy is dying. You know, every time something happens, like Greg's closes, we feel sad and worried for our beautiful city slowly going backwards. Sometimes you see reports in the media that if you want to move to Dunedin, Dunedin's a lovely place, but if you move there, you're going to have to accept lower wages. So we've just been going down into actually what does the data say? And the data doesn't support those things at all. What's been happening in Dunedin is that the economy has been growing actually six times faster than the national economy. But what masks that is low population growth. So Dunedin, New Zealand as a whole, GDP has largely been fueled by population growth, whereas Dunedin has grown by 3% in the last 10 years. The country has grown by 16% in the last 10 years. But in the same period, our economy has our economy grew by 20% and the national economy grew by 23%. So you break that down, GDP per capita, which is a more nuanced way of describing economic activity, the city's been growing rapidly and been growing really well in some areas that you'd like to be growing in around smart work like tech and science, research and development. Our engineering and niche manufacturers are doing really well.
0: Yeah.
1: So there's a whole lot of really good underlying strengths in the Dunedin economy.
0: Yeah, and that kind of what you're talking about there, analysing Dunedin's general economic profile. Can you break that down for us?
1: Yeah.
0: I know none of these words.
1: So. Yeah. Well, clearly we're a university city and we also have a wonderful health system here, the hospital and the university and what they call public administration, which accounts for the big regional offices that we have in the city, like ACC and MSD, those government agencies. They combined, all of that public sector work makes up about 30% of the Dunedin economy, which is twice as much as the average for the rest of New Zealand. So that gives us a level of stability. You know, that's, yes, different governments come in and cut back or grow or cut back and grow. Those things fluctuate. but not as sort of big, steep up and downs as business cycles can. So the Dunedin economy is pretty solid with that really great foundation of public work.
0: Mm.
1: And then what comes after that in the general economy is a mix of the usual things. Construction has been high in the last 10 years. Retail has stayed pretty balanced. When you look at the levels of vacancy in Dunedin's urban in the CBD area, it's really low at the moment.
0: Mm.
1: It's sort of 3-4% vacancies in commercial buildings and in retail buildings compared to 15-20% in some North Island cities. And so that's another indicator that the economy is positive, that people have got money to spend.
0: Mm.
1: And the other part of that is visitor nights have been growing. So more and more people were coming to spend time in Dunedin, not just around tourism, but tourism is a major part of that. Visitors includes family coming down to visit,
0: yeah.
1: students,
0: yeah.
1: Of course, which is awesome. And then you see things like the new hotel that's just been announced.
0: Yeah.
1: It's a vote of confidence in the city that things are going in a good direction.
0: Yeah, I've definitely seen that with what you say about visitors. When sometimes if the rugby lines up with an open day at uni, and you'll have parents who are like, "Yeah, I'm at a campground."
1: Yeah,
0: you know,
1: we're sleeping in Oamaru.
0: Yeah, the whole city is just packed full of people.
1: Yeah.
0: And you were talking about that myth about Dunedin, you know, the slow economic growth, all this sort of stuff. But this report really defies that. One such stat is that unemployment across the city was sitting at 3.7 in December of last year, close to a 10-year low, whilst the national average climbed to a 10-year high of 5.3%. What are some other major stats, positive stats, that are pulled from this report?
1: Thanks so much for reading it.
0: It's okay. That's my job. They
1: didn't
0: pay
1: me. That's awesome. what else can we say? So another interesting factor is just the way stats can sometimes tell different stories when you choose different types of stats.
0: Yeah.
1: And your science students using data will know that. But averages are different than medians. And when you look at the average income of Dunedin, that's of people living in Dunedin. They're measuring people in the from 25 to 65. No, from 15 to 65.
0: Mm.
1: So those are potentially the workforce. But when you take into account that roughly a third of the city are students,
0: yeah,
1: they're not here to earn. They're here to study.
0: Yeah.
1: And that's their purpose, and that's wonderful.
0: Mm.
1: So a third of the workforce in Dunedin, of that age group that could be working, aren't earning much. They've probably got some part-time jobs, which is awesome. But if you look at the average wage of everyone between 30 and 65, it's exactly the same.
0: Yeah.
1: And so that data comes from census. So I think it's around 67,000 a year is the average income for people in Dunedin between 30 and 65, and that lines up perfectly with the rest of the country.
0: Mm.
1: So you can live in paradise and get the same level
0: totally.
1: Of his income as everywhere else in the country.
0: Yeah. And making information like this available to councillors, to the wide Dunedin community, why is that important?
1: Because we want to make decisions based on facts and data and not emotion and hearsay and urban myths that just persist for a long time.
0: Yeah.
1: And generally that's true, you know. But it also is a way of showing us where we can do better and the strengths that we can focus on to grow. And so there's work going on in our team at the moment around tech. Mm-hmm. How can we build more strength in the economy, more businesses, create more jobs, utilising the amazing knowledge that's generated through the university with some of the research that's coming out of the med school and dent school. So we have a really healthy and strong growing health tech, med tech, food tech, ag tech.
0: all the techs.
1: All those, and the game design industry.
0: Yeah, that was something I remembered learning about when I was a student, was the kind of way that Dunedin moves towards game tech as being a hub of that in Aotearoa as well.
1: So that didn't happen by accident. That was our team behind the scenes building. We overuse a word called ecosystems. Mm. but building the ecosystems, so you need, to grow an industry like game design, you need people who have been trained in game design.
0: Yeah.
1: You need good places to work. You need fast internet. Mm. You probably need some investment to get started. So there's been a funding structure to help grow those companies, like Kickstarter and then growth. And then there's been a whole lot of collaboration and building those groups together. And in the course of the last five years, we've gone from something like 3 game studios to 30.
0: Wow.
1: So it's and it's beautiful work.
0: Yeah.
1: And we're producing some sort of internationally renowned games out of the city.
0: Wow, that's amazing.
1: Yeah.
0: And kind of talking about specific sectors, are there any that are growing more rapidly than others?
1: Well, over the last 10 years, tech, in the language, it's dry. it's professional scientific and tech as a sector that has grown the fastest. Construction has grown. Health support services is continuing to grow. And I think part of that is we're becoming a destination to retire to.
0: That's what you want.
1: Yeah, and why not? Close to great hospitals.
0: Yeah.
1: Close to beautiful galleries and museums and beautiful beaches and a good urban lifestyle. So there's been a real growth in rest home facilities and care like that. So that's probably contributing to that growth in that sector.
0: Yeah. And let's also touch on the quality of life report that was just released.
1: Yeah, so that came out yesterday and the stories in today's paper following up on that. Dunedin is one of 7 of the larger cities in the country that work together and co-fund Ipsos, a research company, to run a survey across those respective cities.
0: Yeah.
1: And it's polling residents. And so the residents of Dunedin rated their quality of life the highest of all of those other cities in the country. And we know that. But it's great to have that affirmed sort of by a third party onto it company like Ipsos.
0: Yeah, totally. And I think sometimes that myth of Dunedin gets into the student kind of atmosphere and the way that they talk about the city, and they don't get to see the rest of the city because they're just in Studentville. But the people that I know that have stayed in Dunedin post-graduating love it. And they don't leave. And they go away and they travel and they come back because they just love it so much, you know. And there's not, you don't get that pace of life, I don't think, as well as the beauty and the wages as other parts of the country.
1: We've been growing jobs in Dunedin faster than we've been growing the population. So that's sort of borne out by the low unemployment rates. But more people in the city are working now than ever before.
0: And the next research paper that Enterprise Dunedin is working on, what's that?
1: We've got 2 or 3 in the pipeline. We're trying to break down income across sectors. We're trying to break down a range of living arrangements to sort of understand household income by sector, and from that extrapolate out disposable income and affordability. And that brings us into the meaty topics around cost of living. You know, we know rents have been going up faster than inflation.
0: Yeah.
1: And faster than wage growth. What can the city do about that? What are the levers we can pull, influence to make positive changes for people's lives, really? Same with food. Food prices have risen a lot faster than inflation, and energy. Electricity prices have grown in the city something like twice the speed of inflation over the last 10 years.
0: Yeah. Would you say those are the major pressures that are affecting Dunedin residents?
1: I think housing is an obvious challenge, and it takes a lot of money out of people's incomes. Yes, I think I hope we can start to focus more into that and think of housing as a economic development issue.
0: And to end off, I'd love you, and I'm putting you on the spot here, to tell me your three favourite things about Otipoti Dunedin.
1: Oh, good one. The music scene's amazing at the moment.
0: We love to hear that.
1: Oh, my gosh. Our whole family went to the Crown the other night. It was my wife's birthday. And then, so I've got five boys. And it was so fun going to the pub to watch a great band.
0: Nice.
1: With the whole family. And that, I love that there's institutions like the Crown that are still cranking.
0: Yeah. You know,
1: and that was one of my favourite places in my 20s, was just going into a dark, smelly room and listening to loud music. So I love the music scene. Spend a lot of time in the galleries and museums. And hang out a lot with the creatives. And also, love where I live. Wonderful community. And my kids have had that sort of freestyle roaming childhood where they'd disappear in the morning and the neighbours would feed them and they'd come home at night. So those are that's just off the top of my head. There's heaps more.
0: Yeah. Beautiful. Well, thank you so much for your time this morning, Anthony. It's been lovely to have you on the show.
1: Cheers, Lily. Awesome.
0: All good. Thank you. That was Anthony Deeker from Enterprise Dunedin talking about a new report published showing basically how great it is to live in Otipoti. Next on the program, a past student act. It is Emily Alice with Find Out Part 2, a very jazzy, soulful one for you on this beautiful morning.

0: your grades are slipping. Every subject except for music. Music. I don't know what you're doing, but you must be doing something right.
1: Thank you, sir.
0: Mr. Boston. Seems to like you.
1: I like it back.
0: Well, don't let this one slip. Or you could be going...

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1: Just check your details are correct by 25 October and you're good to go. 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
5: 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My name is Lily Jane. It is the Breakfast Program and it has just hit 9 a.m. So let's dive into the Rad Times gig guide here on the program. What have we got today, Thursday, the 3rd of September at Pearl Diver? It is DJ the Yemenite, 4:30 p.m. Free entry for that one. And at Inch Bar, we have RK, 7:30 p.m. Koha entry. Tomorrow, Friday, the 4th of September at the Crown Hotel, it is Jay's solo project alongside Matt Danger. Undertheradar.co.nz is where you get your tickets from, and it's kicking off at 8 p.m. as well at Inch Bar, the Dragsters That Fell to Inch, featuring Kerosene, David Bones, and music from Dr. Glam. 8 p.m. Koha entry for that one as well. Moving into the weekend, Saturday the 5th of September at Pearl Diver, it is a family affair featuring Mix Grill, DJ Huffy, Little Bastard, Angus of Dog, Babadoo, Crackling Man and DJ Obi. Undertheradar.co.nz, 8 p.m, a whole host of great DJs to just start your night off right. It's 8 p.m, you're basically just starting your night. At First Church, also on Saturday, Liz Conway, Perspectives album release tour. Trybooking.com is where you get your tickets from. This one is an all-ages gig starting at 7:30 p.m. There's also Chris Abbott at Number 8 Distillery, 5 p.m. free entry, also all-ages. At Inch Bar, Shannon Burnett, 7:30 p.m. Koha entry. And at RDC, we have Gate, okay, Michael Morley, Three Sick Horses, Father and Raskali, 12 p.m. midday,

future, next week is also going to be a big, big week for music in Otipote, including our Radio 1 91 FM Presents gig, the Pink Opaque Glow and Sparkle singles release show with support from Pearly, Rumi and Noel Hill. 6 p.m, Koha entry, all ages. Keep that one in the back of your mind and we will see you next week. But I want to see you at something this week. I want you to get out there. So many of these are Koha entry, just a donation entry. How good is that? It's time to jump into a little bit more music. And this one, it's one of my favorite tracks. I have to stop myself from playing it way too much on the program. It is Rooksop with So Easy. And life is just feeling so easy on this easy breezy summery day here in Otipote.

0: Huh?
1: Yes, me. I want to get you some good frequencies. 1.7 to 2.6, 2,245.

Forget Me Not by Say She She here on Te Reo Irirangi Kotahi. Before that one, Sadi with Entertainer after Royce's So Easy. Some very laid-back, groovy ones for you there. I know I've said it before, but I just can never get over the beautiful melodies on that Say She She track, as well as that bass line. Oh, so groovy. I'm going to take it back a notch, maybe go to something a little bit more indie here on this next one. I think it was not last year, but the year before, Marlon's Dreaming released their 2024 album, and it had the single Hello My Dear on it. This is just a track that I never really forget. It's just always in the background there. I'm like, oh, what a just a solid, you know, paired back, easygoing Marlon Streaming song. So that one's coming up next here on the program. Later on, a little bit of What's the Sitch running you down, what's happening in pop culture across the world, across the last week. But until then, you know the drill. You, me, good music. This next one, Marlon Streaming here on Radio 1.

A gorgeous, mainly instrumental one there from Palm Swimwear. Getting very tropical-esque there in the ending third, which is my favorite part of that track. Before that, Georgia Knight with her new single, Mingle, one of my favorite Aotearoa singles of this year. And before that, a 2024 throwback, Marlon's Dreaming with Hello, My Dear. It is just about to turn 9:30 a.m. You are tuned in to Te Reo Irirangi Kotahi, Radio 1, 91 FM on our breakfast program this morning. Earlier in the show, I had Anthony Deeker join me from Dunedin Enterprise on their research report, which was kind of detailing all of the very positive findings about Otupoti's GDP and the recent quality of life report. You'll be able to listen back to that one when it is podcasted, r1.co.nz/podcasts, or wherever you get your podcasts there out in the world of podcasting. That one likely uploaded later today or early tomorrow. And you can find a whole host of other great interviews via that link too. Now, it's a special day for me because it is the 10th anniversary of one of my all-time favourite albums, Angel Olsen, the woman, the myth, the legend, released My Woman 10 years ago today, which is kind of insane to me that album is 10 years old, but it is an album I have loved since the second it came out. I own it. It unfortunately has developed some scratches, which is devastating to me because I own it on wax. It's kind of one of the biggest things in my life at the moment is that every time I try and play that record, it skips on one of the best songs, which is so irritating. But if it skipped on any of the songs, I would be devastated because they're all the best song to me. It's 10 tracks long. Dropped in 2016. And it's just banger after banger after banger. And it changed my life. So I have to celebrate it and I have to play some Angel Olsen on the program. This album just so cool because she was such a lo-fi, country-esque artist. And her lo-fi albums are nothing to shake a stick at. They're really packed, dense, full of really emotionally driven tracks. Her vocals, to me, are incomparable. But on My Woman, she steps, the pop production comes in. And these are big tracks. These are produced tracks. Completely different sonic vibe from her. And it paid off, and she's gone to producing more big produced pop albums, and she's gone back to lo-fi stuff, and she's gone to electronic, and she's gone back to acoustic. And I can't wait to see what she releases next. But like I said, here today on the program, gotta celebrate My Woman. Go listen to the whole thing. It is my album recommendation for the day. And I'm trying to decide what I play for you because that, to me, is a hard decision. The single off of this one, Shut Up, Kiss Me, comes with a great music video of her roller skating with a, holographic string wig on. An image that's just frozen in my mind of being one of the coolest things I've seen. But today, I think I'm going to give you one of the more low-key vibes before it builds up. It's got to be Woman, here by Angel Olsen, off of My Woman. Radio 1, here we go.

Hokimayano. That one there was Eigenface, a Wellington slash New York outfit, with their second single of 2026, Slow Exposure, which came after House by the Sea, which was on our top 11 countdown for quite a few weeks in a row there. They're coming out with another single shortly, something to look forward to. Before that one, it was My Woman, Angel Olsen, on the track My Woman, celebrating 10 years of that fantastic album. I said it before, but that is my album recommendation for the day. Go listen to it. Go immerse yourselves in it. Oh, she's a gorgeous artist. More music. What is next? This next one is kind of like a twinkly shoegaze mixed one, coming from band Lemonade Shoelace off of their album Magnetized, which came out in 2026. It's a very recent one from them. There are some great tracks across this one, but the track I'm going to play you is indeed I Want You Around, a very cute sentiment in the title there. It is 9:45 in the morning. I hope you're having a great day. The clouds have come over slightly, but it is still going to be a warm day today. Recommendation of two layers. How bloody good. To celebrate, here's some good music. Lemonade Shoelace with I Want You Around.

0: New Zealand shoegaze outfit Hail Meteor on that track there. Sweet, coming from 2025, their album there. Before that one, Love Spells, Kiss Me Slow This Time, coming after Lemonade Shoelace, I Want You Around. I'm going to switch it up slightly. I'm going to bring it back to the more groovy side of things on this next track, which comes from Lemon Jelly. And then coming up shortly around 10:30, a little bit of What's the Sitch, running you down the biggest moments in pop culture across the last week, not just nationally, but internationally. And I'm feeling the good music this morning. It's getting me pumped up. And I hope it's doing the same for you. Here's Lemon Jelly on the track, the Santon Lick, here on Te Reo Irirangi. Irirangi, sorry, kotahi.
1: This is basic plucking, or the Staunton Lick. Hold down the chord of C, pluck a fretted bass string with the thumb of the right hand, then pluck the third, second, and first strings all together with the first, second, and third fingers of the right hand.

Ahikaroa presents a journey that celebrates the artists and stories of the Dunedin Public Art Gallery Collection. Building from the just-released book of the same title, the exhibition explores ideas of arrival and departure, ways of

supported Dunedin. 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

Water From Your Eyes, Adeline. Before that, a bit of Marlon Williams, River Rival, coming off his 2022 album, My Boy. Probably my favorite Marlon Williams record. And before that, a little bit of Rainbow, Aussie act, following on from Lemon Jelly's The Staunton Lick here on Te Reo Irirangi Kotahi. Soon, a little bit of What's the Sitch, but until then, let's just keep playing the good tunes. Let's keep them rolling this morning. And this next one comes from a bit of a throwback Otipoti act, Man Ray, with their track Lovely Room. One of my favorite kind of, he's like early 20s, student-y Dunedin acts. This track coming off of their album. Sadly, they're no longer together, but at least we can reminisce with their music. Man Ray, Lovely Room, Radio 1, you get the gist.

0: According to the Frankfurt School, mass culture theory, or rather popular culture, mass media churns out everyday humans into passive consumers. Entertainment becomes an assembly line, making us dutiful soldiers to maintain the status quo of capitalism. It is a virus in our society.
1: Then why is it so f***ing fun to talk about?
2: 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This is...
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4: 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And I honestly don't even have that many pop culture moments for you this morning. But I do have a couple. Daisy Chains Fields Festival, which was held last weekend, big hit, huge hit, the biggest of hits. Over the last weekend, the first edition of Californian All-Femme Music Festival, Daisy Chains Fields, was held. This is a festival set up by pop singer-songwriter Olivia Rodrigo, inspired by the 1990s traveling Lilith Fair Fest. It features performances by massive acts. We had Bikini Kill, The Breeders, Chapel Roan, Doechii, Garbage, Mitski, Die Spits, Santa Gold, Stevie Nicks, Sarah McLachlan, and many, many more. All the net profits from this festival, a reported $10 million, went to not-for-profit organizations, and tickets for the festival sold out in just 30 minutes, attended by an audience of 45,000 people. Whew, it looked like a great time. I was incredibly jealous. I could not be there. I'm not the biggest fan of huge, ginormous music festivals, but that is one that I would definitely attend. Probably an audience that lacks as many punishers. In other news, Mark Ruffalo has been defended in an open letter. Mark Ruffalo has been defended by nearly 200 entertainment figures in an open letter after Paramount Skydance accused him of invoking anti-Semitic tropes when he criticized the merger between Paramount and Warner Bros. Discovery, who have links to Oracle through Paramount CEO David Ellison, Oracle major software company, which has provided technological assistance to Israel amid its strikes on Gaza. The open letter defending the actor had many, many notable names, including one actress, Hannah Edenbider, who is just in the Camp Miasma film and starred in the TV show, which is escaping my brain, what it is called. Oh, my God. But, you know, she was in a... oh, my God. She's in a major TV show. It starts with S. Anyway, she led the signatures, and she... I had some really great comments to say on it. Other people who defended Mark Ruffalo, in the letter include, when the computer stops freaking out on me, hello. Well, it was Joel Cohen and many, many more people. Maybe I'll be back with that when the computer stops freaking out. But that was some of your news. Other pop culture moments, of course, the very devastating, sad loss of Dolly Parton and Tim Curry, which are still just being felt by so many people across the world. Those are huge losses. I really recommend a video that YouTuber and kind of online journalist Lindsay Ellis put out about Dolly Parton and Dollyland. It was a really gorgeous video. It's up on her YouTube. It's also up on her Patreon as well. If you want to give some coin to her, she makes really good investigative kind of media videos, so highly recommend. Throwing it back to the land of music, what have I got next for you? I'm going to give you a little bit of dub this morning. I don't usually play you dub, but I thought today this one's great. Comes from Christoph Altarento, probably my favorite name in Aotearoa dub. This track, All Evil Shall Perish, from 2026 project Musical Power, here on Te Reo Erirangi Kotahi.

That was a brand new one there from Dahi on the track They Don't Know Me alongside Mez, coming from his newest record, Black Boy Alternative, which I've been loving. I played a little bit of it earlier on in the wiki for that track. Isra Collective and Green Tea Ping on the song Helicopters. New one from them, collaborative, Green Tea Ping, touring Aotearoa, very exciting. Not in the South Island, but they are doing Auckland and Wellington, I believe, so I'm sure you can go to their website to find tickets for that if you're interested. That track coming after a new one from Christoph Altorento, New Zealand's dub legend there, All Evil Shall Perish. And I'm going to kind of switch it up, I think, a little bit. I'm going to give you some trip hop. This one, Portishead, it's Glory Box, but asterisk, it is a live version coming from their Roseland New York City live album, 1998. I really like this version. I don't know, there's something about this track, hearing it in a live format, that gives it a little bit more grittiness, although the original track's pretty gritty too. But it's good. It's just as good, and it's good in a different way. We are entering the last 10 minutes of the breakfast program this morning, so I'll be back to wrap it all up with a nice little bow after some more good music. I'm with you till 11 a.m. and then handing it off to the local.

That was Portishead Glory Box live in New York City in 1998. It is 10:54 a.m. and it is time for me to wrap up the breakfast program, but not before I do one last little shout out. The platform Day One Shorts. They are in their final stretch of applications for 2027, which close Monday the 14th of September. They're looking for emerging filmmakers around Aotearoa who have a short film script, a documentary idea, or just a project they've been wanting to turn into a short film. This is a great opportunity if you were just starting out in this industry and you want to get a little bit of a leg up. 8 projects will be selected. Drama projects received 20K and documentaries received 15K with mentoring and support throughout the process. If you're sitting on idea, if you're studying but making work on the side, this is a national opportunity, so applicants do not need to be Auckland or Wellington based. You can hit up dofilm.co.nz/shorts if you want to find out how the registration process works. I highly recommend getting involved in this. You know, it's a great opportunity because you don't have to have anything previous. You don't have to have gotten funding before. You don't have to have all of the talents and the skills in the world. And the New Zealand film industry is one you have to fight for yourself within. So get your confidence up and believe in yourself and believe in your idea and register it. dofilm.co.nz/shorts. For my final song, it is another trip hop one. This comes from Aotearoa artist Johnny, the track Outfit of the Day, a 2026 single. From me, it is just enjoy the rest of the day. It's going to get hot today. It's going to get up to 18 degrees, hopefully, fingers crossed, although there is something slightly concerning about that. So I hope you enjoy the sun, the fresh air, the spring flowers that are already out and about. And for me, it is kia pai te rā. It is mā te wea until tomorrow morning, and it is ka kite.

0: 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Didn't you think we would question what you do?
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Okay, hello everyone. It is 5 minutes past 11 o'clock on the local. My name is Matt. You're listening to Radio 1, 91 FM. That song was Ghost Lights by Francisca Griffin. I just think it's a really beautiful song. I've played it a few times on this show already, but it's really nice and I like it. This next song is another pretty newish one. It's called April Rain by Grift Horse, who are a Otatahi based band. Pretty sure they opened for Del Carrigan there over the weekend, or maybe this coming weekend, pretty sure last weekend. But they're really cool. They have two songs out at the moment. One is Shutter Lapse and this one, April Rain, and they're both really cool. It's really interesting. Very cool, very interesting sound, sort of not something that is super common in Christchurch music at the moment. It sort of has like Wellington vibes. But yeah, it's cool. It's cool is what I'm saying. And after that, I will play some Dibs and some Bug Michigan and some something else. But yes, this song is April Rain by Grift Horse. Hope you enjoy.

It all came back to me slowly. My true identity. Kitty Carryall, one-time leader of the Love Dolls, the baddest chicks in rock and roll. At my side, Patch Kelly, drummer and now religious cult leader. 6 feet below us, ex-Love Doll, ex-Metal Goddess, Bunny Trello.

0: looks good. I think I was standing decent for a bit yesterday. Like, I was watching the footage, and I was like, oh.
1: Okay, hello. That song was called My Brand New List by Elizabeth Sanctuary Welding School for Girls, which is an album from the album Pike, which is an album that I really like a lot. And before that was Wing and Shell by Bug Michigan, which Izzy showed me on the show last week. And those are both really good songs from this label called Swamp Soul, which is a Wellington collective record label kind of thing. Swamp Soul on Bandcamp. And when I found Elizabeth Sanctuary Welding School for Girls a while ago, I just started following the record label, and I keep being like, who, like, every time they release something, that, you know, the Bandcamp sends you an email, and I keep being like, who are these people? And then everything I've ever listened to of this on that label is really, really good. Yeah, pretty much. Before those two songs, I played Toxic Town by Dibs from the album Jonathan's Home, and April Rain by Grift Horse. Yeah, I did not actually plan the show today at all. We are playing and having fun. Next song I'm going to play is by House of Leaves, who are a very cool shoegaze band from Invercargill. This is from their Live at Threes and Sevens EP. This is the first song, intro / Hydrangea. This EP, it's quite cool because not only, like shoegaze is kind of a hard thing to get sounding good live, just because of, like, volume and, like, turning every pedal on kind of thing. But it actually sounds, like, really good, and this is from their, like, first ever live performance as well, which is, like, you know, crazy lockin'. Intro / Hydrangea live, by House of Leaves, live at Threes and Sevens. Please enjoy.

Okay, hello. It is 12 minutes to 12 here on Radio 1. That song was called Anadoya by Goya. A very cool band from up north somewhere, I'm not sure. They did a live to air here at Radio 1 at some point last year, and they were really, really cool. Their album is called Home Turf. I would recommend checking it out if you like kind of heavier stuff. Before that was Aki by Solfate, who, that's the single from the album. I'm not sure if the album is out yet, but I think it will be soon. But also pretty cool. Bit of a heavier section just before. Before that was Enigma by Miss Chaser, which is a Dunedin-based, like, you know, like classic, like one-man black metal project. Many such cases, you know. Really, really lovely. Really lovely stuff. And before that was Intro / Hydrangea by House of Leaves. Live at Threes and Sevens. Yeah, I've got some more cool stuff, hopefully, lined up for next. Yeah, this next song is by Welcomer, who is they're from Wellington. I saw them play at a house party here, a few months ago, and it was like really, really, really lovely, like really, really good. So play a song by Welcomer, and then the new AEW Andrew Wilson of Die Die Die song, Rhubarb, which is AEW is kind of fascinating to me because it's like so incredibly lo-fi, like but like so on purpose, like it's kind of fascinating when people make music that's like not at all lo-fi and then go and make a bunch of stuff that is lo-fi, and it's like, oh, that's pretty funny. And then just for the hour I'll play some Minerva. But yeah, this song is Magazine Clippings by Welcomer. Hope you enjoy.

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